0: Hello.
1: What's up? It's DJ Vertigo.
0: And DJ Soul.
1: And you're listening to KZSU 90.1 FM, Stanford. That was Shame by Joseph Angel. And if that song had a similar vibe to a different song when you were listening to it, it was probably Love on the Brain. And it was probably because he wrote it, because he did.
0: Whoa.
1: Very fun. Very fun little... moment there. Kind of gives Prince and some elements of it, which also Love on the Brain did. So yeah, but shame on myself. That is the vibe for today's TBA, to be ashamed.
0: Yes, and for our next song on this shameful journey, we have Loser by Charlie Puth.

0: right. That last song was Sick of Myself by 5 Seconds of Summer. And before that, we had Without You by Brandy, but we'll talk about them both.
1: Yeah. So the vibe of all those songs, the shame, is losing out on someone. Starting with Loser, really on the nose there, but Without You is also the same vibe, and just I'm nothing without you. I can't even look myself in the mirror. It's like that kind of shame there. And yeah, 5 Seconds of Summer, they had a like rock mode in their last recent era. So that was fun. But we're going to switch the vibe. So just stay tuned for that. But before we get to that, let's talk about KZSU on your iPhone. Want to take KZSU with you on your iPhone? 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And thanks for listening.
0: All right. So this next song was the first song I added to our playlist when we were planning out the show, because I remember I was considering it for a different playlist of a different show of ours, To Be Apologetic. But then it's what like sparked the distinction between apologetic and ashamed for me, which is that while in this song, which is in fact Wildflower by Billie Eilish, don't need to bury the lead. While she is in fact feeling extremely ashamed for her actions, I wouldn't say she's necessarily feeling apologetic or it's necessarily all changing her behavior, which is definitely not the end all be all distinction between apologetic and ashamed, but definitely one that I thought a lot about making these playlists. And so this is Wildflower by Billie Eilish.

0: Okay. Those last three, I think, were a doozy. We had that last one was White Boy by Jensen McRae. And before that, we had Making the Bed by Olivia Rodrigo. And so White Boy by Jensen McRae is one of the first Jensen McRae songs I ever heard. I think it was like maybe the second or third. And I think that song, well, it's not like she never quite outright says it's ashamed, but specifically the line, I don't, yeah, yes, I don't like who I am around you, white boy, yes. Something like that. I think is like the pinnacle of like being ashamed of like who you become, especially if that person isn't authentic to yourself around certain people.
1: Oh, sure.
0: And you know, one might even say it's a relatable feeling. And yeah, love Jensen McRae. And so now I want to talk to you guys about some Afro-Latin jazz. You're invited to join the Stanford Afro-Latin Jazz Ensemble for its spring concert. 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Okay, so this next song is I Want You Back by Infinity Song.
1: Yeah, they're a fun group of siblings. They're my siblings playlist. And one of them's actually splitting off to like have a solo career. Very fun. But
0: whoa.
1: Yeah, this song, I Want You Back, not at all like the Jackson 5 song. You'll get the shame. We'll explain later.

0: Okay.
1: Okay, we're switching. We're switching it up. So that those last two songs, I Should Hate You, Gracie Abrams, and then before that, I Want You Back, kind of speak on that being ashamed of still wanting someone, and embarrassed is a part of that as well. But it's just like Gracie's going through it. She's talking to the furniture. She's like, yeah, she's become a new crazy person because of this. And what is it all for? Fighting for nothing, because she would still go back. So what are you going to do? But yeah, hecka ashamed over here. Now let's talk about ETL series, Jake Miller. Jake Miller, founder of Fellow coming out of Stanford's D-School Launchpad course, starting with the Duo Coffee Steeper, will be the next speaker in Stanford's Entrepreneurial Thought Leader ETL series, which brings individuals from all disciplines to campus to share their insights. Fellow products are now in 50 countries worldwide. The presentation will take place on Wednesday, May 20th, that's the day before my birthday, at 4:30 p.m. in NVIDIA Auditorium in the Huang Engineering Center, or on the eCorner YouTube channel. For more details, visit the Stanford Events website.

my face. He stood there staring at me, useless. Today, my daughter's home and I am

0: Wow. Those were three songs. So we started with Pray by Sam Smith. And then we had Inutil, which is from the musical In the Heights. Now, if you only watched the movie In the Heights and not the musical, you wouldn't know this song because it was taken out of the movie, which I personally am not the hugest fan of.
1: Shame, shame, shame.
0: Shame. They should be ashamed. But this song is basically, if you don't know anything about In the Heights, the musical, there's a character in this who's this like prodigal daughter who gets a scholarship and makes it to Stanford. Shout out. but ends up having to work during her time in college and then ends up dropping out. And so this is her returning home, and this is her dad kind of reflecting on his role in the troubles that his daughter's been having. And he is just, from growing up, he looked at his father's shame when he decided to not continue in the same field that, area that that his dad was. And then now he's feeling that same shame for letting his daughter down. And I think it's really interesting to see like the parent's perspective of like when you are putting so much like pressure on a child. It's a lot of pressure on the child, but it's also like there's a lot of just self shame that parents can feel if you feel like they're not doing enough.
1: Yeah. And on the other side of that, you have the child. And that's Will J with By Now that came after. And he's just feeling like he should have been further in life. And so this is a shout out to all the people who made it. Our friend Alyssa, I know you're driving right now. you're ashamed now, but you're going to make it.
0: Oh, my God.
1: No, just wanted to give a shout out. But, yeah, I love Lil J. We're ending it. We're bringing it back to sad.
0: And I would like to say Alyssa is one of the ones that did make it.
1: Yes,
0: so.
1: Period. Yes.
0: Okay, so for our closer, we have You Force Me To by Lizzie McAlpine. And I think this one is pretty straightforward with the shame that she is feeling. This has been KZSU 90.1 FM.
1: Stanford.
0: And you have been listening to TBA Ashamed.
1: But tune in later.
0: Because if you wanted more shame in your life, tune in at midnight tonight to hear To Be Ashamed, The Overflow.
1: Yes. The Overflow. The Overflow. Yes. Okay, yes. Tune in for that. But for now, Lizzie McAlpine, You Force Me To.

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2: Well, ladies and gentlemen, we welcome you to Klein Field in the shadow of the beautiful Santa Cruz Mountains, and we have Bay Area deep-blooded rivalry action. Midweek madness here on KZSU. Stanford taking on the USF Dons. University of San Francisco traveling down from the hilltop. And first pitch in just about 5 minutes, so let's get into the lineups. For the University of San Francisco, Jared Lewis leads off playing second. Jaden Garrison plays center field, batting second. Batting third, playing first, Trevor Harmon in the cleanup spot. The shortstop, TJ Rogers. De-aging, batting fifth, Edison Esquivel. The catcher, Brendan Burke, bats sixth. 7-8-9 goes Tino Vassell at third base, Jordan Lewis in right field, and Isaiah Laundrie in left field. So going to be an exciting game. We'll get to the Stanford batting order after the top of the first. The Cardinal, though, starting Brock Kettleson, the freshman, with a 7.07 ERA, having himself a decent freshman year. He was an incredibly highly recruited player out of Valley Christian High School just down the street here in San Jose. He helped his team to a CCS championship in 2023, one of the best Valley Christian teams, arguably one of the best Bay Area teams to play baseball. Brock Kettleson, Quentin Marsh, Tatum Marsh, just to name a few of the Valley Christian guys that were on this team and are currently on this team. They were on that 2023 elite Stanford team. And so Cardinal looking to bounce back from a tough trip to South Bend. Got swept by Notre Dame after winning five consecutive games, including a crazy midweek just a few weeks ago against UC Davis, where the Card won in extra innings. We're getting ready to getting set to start. We'll look at the Stanford defense. The battery is Kendallson and Nolan Stoll. Stoll being behind the plate. Right to left in the infield, Rintaro Sasaki, Eric Gion, Charlie Bates, and J.J. Moran. Left to right in the outfield, Jimmy Nadai, Court McDonald, and Brock Sell. Teddy Tokheim will be the designated hitter, one of the hottest freshmen in all of college baseball. San Francisco, they're starting one of the hottest freshmen in the West Coast Conference in Alan Gonzalez. We'll talk a little bit about him after the top of the first inning. Give a little bit of the journey of these two teams. USF has had a tough non-league schedule, but when they've gotten into conference play, they've been beautiful. The Dons, currently 22-23 on the year, three games back in the West Coast Conference. They are 13-8 in conference play. And following this year, if these season games were being played next year, the Dons would be on the top of the conference. San Diego was one of the favorites. They have been pretty much shut out by both Gonzaga and San Francisco. USF took two out of three in a series earlier this year, but Gonzaga has been the team to beat. They, of course, move into the Pac-12 next year. Should be a pretty good baseball conference. But the West Coast Conference is only getting better in terms of baseball, adding UCSD and UCSB in the 2027-28 years. So that'll take into action after next year. West Coast Conference is definitely very interesting, and realignment has plagued them a little bit, but they're doing a great job. Brock Kettleson comes into this game, 20 in innings pitched, 29 strikeouts, 3-2 win-loss record, and a 7.07 ERA. He'll have to face off against Jared Lewis, the speedy second baseman. I saw Lewis play over the summer, and my, does he have speed. He turned what would be a routine slide-in double into a triple, passed a stop sign by his coach, and took third on what was a crazy play. Lewis, definitely highly recruited. USF has a lot of guys in the Bay Area, so some of these guys have played high school ball against each other and now going to play some college ball. Had this one marked on my calendar My grandfather, a University of San Francisco alum. My grandmother, a Stanford University alum, alongside my three great aunts and my great grandmother. So a lot of history in the Bay Area here between these two schools and between these players. So they'll bring it down and we will get set and ready to go. Your umpires behind home plate is Frank Flugart. At first base, Jason Venzin. At second, Mike Jarbo. And then at third, Will Posey. So Lewis will step to the plate here. Coming into this game, batting 268, 381 on base percentage. Started 31 games here for the Dons. Set and ready to go here from the farm. Here's the pitch. Fastball in there. Called strike to start the game. 90 miles an hour there from Kettleson. Originally committed to Loyola Marymount University. Flipped his commitment to Stanford. The 0-1. In there. Called strike again. Goes back to that fastball. 92 this time. The speed out of this kid is definitely something that Stanford are very optimistic about. Here's the pitch. That one is low. And with a breaking pitch to try and elude a chase out of Lewis. Card coming into this game, 22-22, exactly 500. 15-12 at home. And they're 10-14 in conference play. 9 games back. The pitch, this one skips in the dirt from Kettleson. Clear sky here, 69 degrees, 2-2. This one is fouled straight back. That's headed for the net. It'll land just in front of the net, right between the net and the chase of Nolan Stoll. The official start time of this ball game is 6:05 p.m. Pacific Standard Time. This is a beautiful May 6th, coming into the summer months here in the Bay Area. 2-2 on the way to Lewis. Kettleson kicks and fires. And this one is hit into the gap in left center field. It'll get down. Cut off at the wall by Court McDonald. Lewis will try and leg it into a double. The throw in is offline. And Lewis is in safely to start the game off. A great start for the Dons. As Lewis checks into second with a double. Great start to the ball game for USF now, as it'll bring up Jaden Garrison, the center fielder. Garrison batting 200 on the year, 38 games started. Garrison, a freshman out of Phoenix, Arizona. The pitch, check swing on the high fastball, and he fouls it off. Graduate of Desert Vista High School, career high 367 batting average. A 1 is in there for a called strike. 0-2 now to Garrison. Trevor Harmon waits on deck, and wearing the number 50 for the Dons. Not a number you normally see in college baseball, but more baseball for a position player. The 0-2 is swung on and hit foul off to the left and out of play. Normally 50 is reserved for a reliever, but Harmon decided to wear it, and he's playing first base today. Garrison waits. The 0-2 on the way. The pitch. This one's grounded on a hop over to third. Moran Field throws on to first in time. Lewis is held at second. Great play there by J.J. Moran.
3: Now batting the first baseman, Trevor Harmon.
2: So now Harmon will come to the plate. Batting 282 on the air, two homers, 11 RBIs. Harmon's a 6'2 junior out of Foothill High School in Pleasanton, California. Kittelson now toes the slab, stares down Lewis at second, and he delivers. High breaking ball, delivered beautifully for a called strike. 79 miles an hour on that one. This pitch is this one's hit high, long, deep, into left field. Back there, it'll hop off the warning track and get up and over the wall for a ground rule double. And the Dons are on the board to start the game. One nothing USF, and a great start to a team that's struggled against power teams in midweeks. A huge, huge weekend coming for USF, hosting Gonzaga, and a sweep would put them into a tie for first. The pitch, that one's upstairs for a called ball one. TJ Rogers, the man at the plate, 10 homers, 21 RBIs, batting 257 on the year. Rogers dons the number 12. The 1-0. Breaking ball located beautifully on the right part of the plate. Rogers, a graduate student, transfer from Austin Peay. Local kid, though, local-ish at least, Sparks, Nevada. 1-1 with one down. The pitch, this one is hit hard down the left field line and foul. Harmon got a great jump off of that one at second. So 1-0 lead here for the Dons in the top of the first. TJ Rogers at the plate with one down. He has a 1-2 count to him. Harmon at second. Here's the delivery. Swing and a miss. And Kettleson retires Rogers on strikes.
3: Designated hitter, Eddie Escavel.
2: And now it'll bring up Eddie Escavel. Escavel with a .271 batting average, a homer on the year, 18 RBIs and 25 free passes. Last year was named a West Coast Conference All-Freshman player and also earned All-WCC honorable mentions. Here's the pitch. This one is low and in the dirt, 81 miles an hour with the changeup there from Kettleson. Stanford, no action in the bullpen for the Cardinal. Maybe looking to get some length out of Kettleson. Looking to blossom into a starting pitcher for next year. The 1-0. The pitch. Swing and a miss. Right back to that slider. And eludes a miss. 1-1 now with two down. Escavel, the lefty, against Kettleson, the lefty. Here's the pitch. One is low and outside at knee, or rather shin level to Escavel. 2-1. Harmon leads away at second with two down. Escavel waits. The pitch. Breaking ball. Caught the outside part of the plate. Called strike. So 2-2 with two down and a runner on second. USF trying to extend their lead here in the top of the first. Kettleson comes set. The offering. Swing and a miss. Blew the fastball right past him. And that downs the Dons. But USF does damage. They get a run on two hits. Leave a runner stranded. And now it gives us a chance to look at the Stanford starting lineup for today's game. Batting first, unsurprisingly, the Japanese home run king, Rintaro Sasaki. And then batting second, Court McDonald. Batting third, the honest freshman in college baseball, Teddy Tokheim. Eric Gion bats cleanup. Jimmy Nadai in left field bats fifth, batting sixth, Charlie Bates at short. Batting seventh, moving down from his normal cleanup spot, is J.J. Moran. Brock Sell, the freshman, getting the start in right field, bats eighth. And then Nolan Stoll rounds up the lineup at batting ninth. So we'll see what Stanford can do against a very, very solid freshman. Alan Gonzalez, 4.60 ERA. 0-1 on the year, 15 and two-thirds innings pitch, 14 hits, 10 runs, 8 of which are earned, 7 walks, 14 strikeouts. Looks like he's going to be an opener for the Dons. They're very excited about him. Dons are very excited about him. He's been a solid option for them. We'll see what he can do. We'll look at the defensive lineup. Website for USF is not loading, nor is my spotting chart. That is a bit of an issue, but the defensive makeup for the Dons. Burke is the catcher making up the battery with Gonzalez. Then right to left in the infield, Trevor Harmon, Jared Lewis, TJ Rogers, and Tino Vassell. And then left to right in the outfield, Isaiah Laundry, Jaden Garrison, and Jordan Lewis. So the Dons will look to keep things dormant for Stanford after scoring one in the top of the first. So, Rintaro Sasaki will come to the plate. Unfortunately, Wi-Fi seems to have cut out for me here. But anyways, Gonzalez will come set and get ready to deliver to Sasaki. Left-handed hitter, Dons go into the shift. Here's the pitch. And Sasaki watches a called strike come across the letters. Fastball there from Gonzalez. Harmon guarding the line very closely here at the first base position. Here's the pitch. Sasaki heads this one the opposite way. Deep left center field, way back there, and it goes right off the top of the wall. Oh my goodness. Mere inches away from a home run. It kicks back into the field of play, and Sasaki heads to second with a leadoff double. So Sasaki, mere inches away from a home run. He was so close to the Stanford scoreboard's signaled home run, but no, just inches off. Goes off of the top near the 375 marker in left center field. Now it gives way to Court McDonald. First pitch to him is going to be a fastball outside for a called ball one. McDonald batting 343. He's been a huge bat for the Card, and they are looking to flow with what's going hot, and he has been hot. 1-0, Don's still in that shift. Lewis playing in shallow right. Here's the pitch, and McDonald hits it into right, over the reach of Lewis and into right field. Sasaki held up at third, and McDonald gets to first, so runners on the corners for the Dons. As Teddy Tokheim comes up, what's love? I think watching Teddy Tokheim come to the plate is definitely a good definition here. Watching him play baseball, one of the hottest freshmen in all of college baseball. Washington prospect, batting 353 on the year, 13 homers, 36 RBIs. Rocking up to some Ashanti and Ja Rule. Runners on the corners here with nobody out. Here's the pitch to Tokheim. He hits this one straight up into right field in foul territory. Over on it is Lewis, and he makes the catch. Sasaki holds up
4: at third, one down. And now it is going to be Eric Gion. The junior out of Fullerton, California. Transfer from Columbia. Batting 320 on the air. 8 homers, 23 RBIs. One down here. Gion waits, batting out of the right-hander's batter's box. Here's the pitch. Swing, and he fouls this one off to the left and out of play, headed for the parking lot. Oh, it kicks off of the fence at the back of the grandstand here and back into the fans. Fans filing in here. We've got quite the show out for a midweek game. 0-1, now to Gion. The pitch. Gion swings and crushes this one. Deep center field. Back on it is Garrison. He's about 10 feet from the track. Makes the catch. Fires it in. But Sasaki will come in to score. And we are tied. Eric Gion works his spot and brings home the game-tying run. So now 1-1. And none other than the Aussie, Jimmy Nanai. Power hitter. Having himself a bit of a down senior year compared to his junior year. 6 homers, 25 RBI on the year for him, batting 258. Quick pick over to first. No success there. McDonald being held closely to the bag. 2-for-4 on the year in stolen bases. Quick guy at the plate, too, and Nanai, 7-for-8. 2 down. McDonald leads away. Here's the pitch. He goes. Pitches in the dirt. The throw down is on a hop. And in time, Lewis came in to cover the bag. And McDonald is caught stealing. Great throw there from Brendan Burke. And that will lead to our first break of the ball game. After one, all tied up 1-1 between the Card and the Dons. Don't go anywhere.

hungry? Thirsty? Concession stand is open with all your ballpark favorites. Hot dogs, sodas, popcorn, and more. Make sure to stop by now.

0: Well, welcome back here. Sunken Diamond playing to an early big game. 1-1. USF and Stanford. One run, two hits a pair for these two teams. Alan Gonzalez, despite the first two batters, rallied back and did a great job. Obviously, the great throw from Brendan Burke. And he will come to the plate here. Kettleson back out there after striking out the last two batters of the inning. And he will step off, get his gets his count right. And they're going to call an automatic ball against Kettleson. Pitch clock violation. Burke coming to the plate. Two homers, 13 RBIs. Here's the pitch, and that one is low for called ball two. 2-0 now. Struggling a little bit with the Wi-Fi connection here as this one's fouled straight back and out of play. 2-1. Here's the pitch, and this one is fouled off to the right and out of play. So 2-2 now. Kettleson working the count here. Two, two on the way. This one is fouled back and into the netting. So great battle here developing from Burke. Two and two now to Brendan Burke. The pitch, swing, and this one's fouled straight back, headed for the parking lot. Listening for the car siren. Does not hit a car. Most of the parking lot actually closed off today for the setup for a slew of concerts from the world superstars, BTS. Another pitch. Burke fouls it off again. Two and two, it remains to Brendan Burke, who's fouled the last five pitches off against Kettleson. He delivers, and this one's lined past Gion at second and into right field, and Burke leads off with a single. Still no action out there in the Stanford bullpen, so it looks like Kettleson will get the opportunity to lengthen things out here. And now it's going to be Tino Vassell, batting 257 on the year, three RBIs. Saw him play summer last year as well. Vassell, the freshman, at third base today. He's got a 413 on-base percentage. So looking like he might be a bit of a small ball player. The Cardinal are going to bring Moran in. And Vassell does show bunt. Pitch is outside and low to Vassell. 1-0. Vassell shows bunt again. The pitch is in there for a called strike as Vassell pulls it back. 1-1. So 1-1 with nobody out. Waiting, the pitch to Vassell in there, called strike. 1-2 now to Tino. And now Kettleson will step off and throw over to first. Runner is back in time. Jordan Lewis, the speedy right fielder, on deck. 1-2 now with nobody out. Here's the pitch. Vassell fouls this one off to the left side in foul territory. Over on it is Moran, and he makes the catch. And Vassell is retired. So now Jordan Lewis will come to the plate. The right fielder. Donning the number 7. First pitch to him is in the dirt. 1-0. Lewis batting 171 on the air with 8 walks and 2 RBIs, trying to deliver here for the Dons. Kettleson kicks and delivers, and this one is inside, kicks away from Stoll. He's able to field it, though, before Burke could offer anything. Two and oh now on the way. One's in there for a called strike at the knees. Lewis, double transfer from Santa Clara and San Jose State out of Pleasanton, California. Here's the 2-1. That one skips in the dirt. 3-1. Lewis a part of a slew of transfers that came in. Rob DeToma in his 4th season at USF, and he's done a great job after the coaching change at that program. A lot of people thought USF was headed down a tough road, but he has them in a good spot. 3-1 is fouled off to the left. 3-2 now. DeToma was named the head coach on June 15th, 2022. Came over from Fairleigh Dickinson University. FDU, of course, known for that upset of Purdue. The pitch, and this one's upstairs, and Lewis walks. So his 9th walk on the season, and now runners on 1st and 2nd with 1 down. And here we go, the pitching coach heading out for Stanford to talk with Kettleson. Nobody up in the bullpen, so likely just a quick talk with Kettleson, get his command back in order. But yeah, it gives us a chance to spotlight a little bit more on DeToma. As I said, coming over from FDU. Program, of course, known for beating Purdue, the number 1 ranked team in March Madness just a few years ago. That must have been quite the day on campus. They stunned the Boilermakers with a crazy upset. The only other team to do that was UMBC, the University of Maryland, Baltimore County, against Virginia. But he's been growing the program year after year, and he's done a great job. 2025, they were 26-30, and they had 9 conference victories. This year, currently 22-23, but they've got 13 conference victories, one of the best teams in the conference, and they have a chance to become the best team in the conference if they can sweep Gonzaga this weekend, or if they at least take 2 out of 3, then they will head to their final game, their final league set of league games. I believe those are against Pepperdine. Nope, at St. Mary's, so a bit of a Bay Area rivalry there. The Gales. The first offering to Isaiah Laundry is in the dirt for a called ball. 2 homers, 12 RBIs, and a .237 batting average for the 9-hole hitter. DeToma was the associate head coach at Fordham before heading to FDU. Laundry, transfer from Alabama State. Here's the pitch. That one's upstairs. So the count runs to 2-0. Hitters count here from Laundry. Another Bay Area kid. Richmond, California. Junior outfielder. Stellar player. The offering, and that one is low. 3-0 now. And so now the Stanford bullpen getting active. Laundry will stand in. Buffet count can really take any pitch he wants here. 3-0 with 1 down. The pitch. in there, called strike at the knees. 89 mile an hour fastball there from Kettleson. Laundry has started 26 of 27 games. Went 0 for 4 at Pacific on the 24th of April. Drew two walks against San Jose State. Here's the pitch. Laundry grabs this one down the line. It kicks into the corner in left field. One run scores. Coming around the bend is Lewis. He will score. And the Dons take a 3-1 lead off of the 9-hole hitter, Laundry, as he checks in to second with a 2-run double. 3-1 Dons, and that might be the day for Kettleson. Bullpen starting to build some fire here, as it'll be Jared Lewis now, who led off with a double, to come to the plate. 3-1 Dons lead here. Laundry leads away. The pitch in there for a called strike to Lewis. Jared and Jordan wearing the numbers of 6 and 7. Not brothers, though. Here's the pitch. Check swing, called strike. 0-2. Jared out of Pleasanton, California. Jordan out of Roseville, both of them were at Santa Clara previously. The 0-2. That one runs inside, 83-mile-an-hour breaking ball. Oh, they are brothers. Here's the pitch, and that one's fouled off to the right and out of play. My apologies on that one. I do remember seeing them play summer ball together, so that makes sense. 1-2 with one down and a runner on second. Kettleson kicks and fires, and that one is outside and upstairs, 2-2. The 2-2 with one down to Lewis, batting 276 on the year. Here's the pitch. Breaking ball, struck him out. Cut the top outside part of the zone, and Lewis is down. The third strikeout for Kettleson. And now it'll bring up Jaden Garrison, now under 200 after that. Ground out to third. Three homers and 16 RBI on the year. Wynn pushing that American flag in left center field to the left, as the first pitch to Garrison is a breaking ball that skips in the dirt for a called strike, or for a swinging strike. Now the Wynn blowing the California flag into dead center field. Wynn kind of crossing up there. 0-1. This one is swung on and driven foul off to the right side, out of play. Garrison grounded out to start his night off. Freshman outfielder out of Desert Vista High School. Three to one, the Dons lead here in the bottom of the second. Here's the pitch. That one's upstairs, 1-2. Garrison in the Pepperdine series with a total of 2-for-9 with an RBI, a walk, but he struck out 4 times. 1-2 with 2 down. The pitch, swing. This one's grounded up the middle and under the glove of Gian at second. Rounding third and digging home is Laundry. The throw in is not in time, and moving up on the throw is Jaden Garrison. 4-1 USF. The Dons rolling here. And that is going to be the day for Brock Kettleson. 1 2/3 innings pitched. Still responsible for the runner on second. Let up 5 hits to the Dons. Walked 1. Struck out 3. So a tough one there for Brock Kettleson. And a new pitcher coming in for Stanford.
1: Fans, your attention please. Coming in to pitch for Stanford, number 48, Colt Peterson.
0: And Colt Peterson, the righty, coming off the bench now to relieve Kettleson. Peterson, another freshman, another player that the Carter incredibly high on and hopeful. Right-hander posted a 6.56 ERA this year, 16 strikeouts, 3-1 win-loss record, and a 23 and a third innings pitch of work. He has got a firm fastball, more of a two-seam movement on it. And the Dons early threatening the Cardinal here. 4-1, four runs on five hits for San Francisco in the top of the second. Peterson, a product of Orange Lutheran, Orange, California, standing 6-0, 181. They were a CIF state champions in 2024. He was three-time All-Trinity League and a four-year varsity player at Orange Lutheran. OLU, of course, one of the best sports high schools in all of California. And he'll have to face Trevor Harmon, who had a ground rule double that scored a run. Righty on righty to start him off here. Harmon will get set and ready to go as Peterson gets some words from his infielders and now will step to the rubber. The Orange County native now playing in the Bay Area. Wind blowing to direct center field. Trevor Harmon now at the plate. Two down here for the Dons. Runner on second. Peterson kicks and fires. And his outing starts with a called strike. Breaking ball across the letters for Trevor Harmon. Harmon, the junior out of Foothill High School. An East Bay kid. Committed to stay in the Bay here at USF. 0-1 with two down. Harmon. They'll check back at second. And in there safely is Garrison. Harmon in three games at Pepperdine. With a whopping 2-for-10. Brought home three runs, though. And an RBI, but did go down on strikes three times. 0-1 with two down now to Harmon. The pitch. That one runs outside. 1-1. Peterson was a member of USA Prime and Team California, the 1-1. This one is swung on and hit straight up in the air. Over on it in the infield is Bates at short. He comes into the infield grass and makes the play. So the Cardinal are able to get out of it, but USF roaring early here. The Dons are charging into the farm. 4-1, Dons lead. After two.
2: Nick Dugan has the best haircut on the team. Shout out to the mom.
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1: Fans, your attention please. Now pitching for San Francisco, number 28, Jake Andreas.

not a dollar in my pocket, and it kinda looks just like you.

Well, 4-4 here in the bottom of the fourth. New pitcher for the Dons is Cal Amborn, the redshirt junior from Larkspur, California. Graduate of Archie Williams High School, 6.33 ERA, 0-1 this year, and 21 and a third innings pitched, 13 appearances, 25 hits, 15 earned runs, 8 walks, 10 strikeouts. He's given up 5 doubles and 4 homers, the batting average against being .309. So the first hitter he'll face is Nolan Stoll. Here's the first pitch to him. That one is low. 1-0. It's the 9-1 in the 2 for the Cardinal, coming off a great 2-run bottom of the third. Hunter Holzmer pitched that one. The 1-0 now coming to Stoll, who's batting .290. The pitch, that one's also low. 2-0. Stoll walked his first time up in the second. Holzmer, an inning pitched. 3 hits, 2 runs, both earned. A walk and 2 strikeouts, 27 pitches. 16 of them were strikes. And more the pitch. Strike one there, located at the belt buckle of Stoll. 2-1. Cal Amborn, so a local kid. 2-1 with nobody out. The pitch, big swing and a miss to Stoll. That pitch located up and out, and Stoll chased. Amborn, 6'4", dealing with some cheddar. 2-2. Swing and a miss. The local kid starts his outing off nice. Strikes out Nolan Stoll. And now it is going to be Rintaro Sasaki. 1-for-2 tonight. Double in the first. Grounded out to short in the second. Amborn, 4-6 record. But despite that record, a .96 ERA in 2 seasons at Archie Williams. 1-for-2 for Sasaki tonight. The pitch, that one is just inside there, 1-0. Last year as a redshirt sophomore, he totaled a 1-1 record on the mound in 22 appearances. He finished the season with a 7.07 earned run average. 1-0 now with one down. The pitch, that one's upstairs, 2-0. He struck out 18 batters across 20 innings pitched. Myself, being a Sonoma County native, definitely familiar with Archie Williams. Some of the older people would call Drake High School, changed the name over COVID, as the wind blows straight out to center field. 2-0. Swing, and this one's fouled off. Straight back into the net. 2-1 to Sasaki. And despite that name change obviously coming with some controversy, Archie Williams is a remarkable man, dedicated so much of his life to the students at Drake High School in Marin, and his story goes even deeper than that. Here's the pitch to Sasaki. He fouls that one off his shin. 2-2. Archie Williams was not only a

0: school teacher, not only an aviator, but he finished behind Jesse Owens in the 1936 Berlin Olympics. And the Olympics that were hosted under the Nazi regime. Williams finished second for the United States. Then, when World War II came, he went back and served his country as one of the Tuskegee Airmen. 2-2 on the way now to Sasaki with one down. The pitch, that one is low and at the shins of Sasaki. 3-2. And even after serving tours in World War II and in Korea, he came back and served his community in Marin and dedicated his life to the education of the children. 3-2 is fouled again off the foot of Sasaki. So, an incredible man, and a man rightful for the name change over at Archie Williams. And it is incredible, that school, the athletic facilities, of course, historically an incredible water polo program. 3-2 with one down, the pitch, and Sasaki fouls it off again. So, everyone donning that Archie Williams Falcon can know that they went to a high school named after a remarkable human being. And a remarkable teacher. So Sasaki will stand back into the box. 3-2 now on the way to him. Amborn comes center, kicks and fires. Swing, and Sasaki fouls it again off his shin. That is the third time he's fouled it off his shin this at-bat. So now a full count. Full count for Sasaki. Overshift in effect. TJ Rogers playing right of second base. And Jared Lewis playing in shallow right field. Big gap in left center field in between the second and third base spot. Pitch to Sasaki. Foul tip goes into the glove for strike three. Sasaki sat down on strikes. Back-to-back strikeouts from the Marin County native.
1: Fort McDonald.
0: The last three Stanford hitters have gone down by way of the K. And now Court McDonald will come to the plate, has a chance to right the wrongs with two down. Batting .346, 1-for-2 tonight. Pitch coming to McDonald from Amborn. He delivers a deep breath and a firing in there for a big swing and a miss. Strike one. Oh and one with two down. The pitch, ooh, and he slipped on his delivery, so becomes an automatic ball. 1-1. Amborn, not the fastest of pitchers, but someone that can definitely get the swing and miss. Wind blowing out to center field. 1-1 with two down. The pitch, swing and a miss. Amborn in his last outing against Pacific delivered 3 1/3, 4 hits, 3 runs, 3 earned, 2 walks, no strikeouts. So we'll see what they look to do with him here. 1-2 to McDonald. The pitch skips in the dirt and gets past Burke. So Amborn, a chance to strike out the side, the homegrown kid from Marin County who grew up just over an hour away from the Stanford campus and just 30 minutes away from the University of San Francisco, will try and deliver for his Dons. The pitch, swing, and this one's lined down the right field line, but foul. Teddy Tokheim awaits on deck. You do not want to have Tokheim coming in to this ball game with runners on. Stanford goes back into the shift. Lewis in shallow right field. Big gap between the second baseman and shortstop. Rogers, who is playing to the left of second. Amborn kicks and fires. That one skips in the dirt again. 2-2. So McDonald seeing some pitches here. Full count with two down to McDonald. The pitch. Swing, and this one's popped up on the infield. Over on it is Amboard. He will move in, and he will make the catch. Fell down as he was making it. The Cardinal are held scoreless for the first time tonight. 4-4 when we come back in the fifth. Cal Amboard delivering quite the inning in relief. 4-4. 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Well, welcome back here to Stanford Baseball on the Farm. Eddie Esquivel due up here for the Dons. It'll be Esquivel, Burke, and Vassell. New pitcher is Andrew Shaw. So Sam Garwall just goes an inning, leaves the bases loaded. Two walks, a strikeout, no hits. Here's the pitch. That one is outside. First offering from the lefty with a 342 earned run average. Runs outside to Esquivel, 1-0. Esquivel struck out his first time up and then grounded out to Sasaki at first. Stanford in the overshift. Here's the pitch, and he hits this one dead center field. Moving back on it is McDonald. He will make the catch, and Esquivel is retired to start the fifth. So it was a very, very offense-heavy first three innings has led to a dormant fourth and a rather quick fifth. As now Brendan Burke will come to the plate, 1-for-1 with a single and a walk. The first offering to Burke is a swing and a miss for a called strike one. One with one down. The pitch. That one is outside. Shaw, lefty, kind of cocks his head as part of his windup. So he'll kick, move his head to the right, and then deliver. 1-1. Here's the pitch. That one's inside. 2-1. 2-1 with one down. Two and one with one down to Brendan Burke. 1-for-1 tonight. The pitch from Shaw. Swing, and this one's popped up into foul territory, moving right as Sasaki, and it's going to drop just out of play. So 2-2 now, the count runs two. Shaw dealing with some good speed. 89 mile an hour fastball. Struggling here with internet connection, I apologize. There's the delivery, and that one is inside, 3-2 now. Three and two, the pitch, swing, and it's fouled off. Three and two with one down. Pitch, this one is a grounder. Moran fields at third, the throw in the dirt to Sasaki, but he picks it out. And Burke is retired, so now it'll be up to Tino Vassell to try and get something started for the Dons here. So two down now for Vassell. Left-handed hitter. Here's the first pitch from Shaw. Lefty fires this one high and inside. One and oh now with two down to Vassell. The pitch. That one is low and outside. Two and oh now to Tino. USF without a hit since the second inning, an RBI single from Jaden Garrison. Vassell would be the first batter in quite a while. This one runs inside and gets him. That is a tough one right on the knee, and Vassell trying to walk. Ooh, that is a painful stinger there. Right below the knee, trainer's going to come out and evaluate him. See what he does. See if he can walk it around. Try and walk it off, and he will. Trainers evaluate him. No break. Just going to be a tough bruise.
2: Now batting.
0: So now Tino. So now it is going to be Jordan Lewis. 0 for 1 today with a walk back in the second. Lewis, lefty, native of Roseville, California. Transferred to USF from San Jose State. Two down, the pitch. That one is low. 1-0. Both bullpens working here. Bullpen game for both these teams. We've seen it against Santa Clara when the Cardiff played the Broncos. Another WCC team. The 1-0, and that one's inside. 2-0. With two down and a runner on first for the Dons. The pitch here. That one's in there. Called strike at the knees. Andrew Shaw dealing here, trying to get out of the inning. Knowing that Isaiah Landry is on deck, and he legged out a two RBI double back in the second. Walked last time up. Here's the pitch. That one is in the dirt. 3-1 now. The 3-1 on the way. This one is a high chopper in the infield. Feed to second is in time. And the Cardinal get out of the inning. Bates takes it, takes the easy way out to Gian. And so USF is held scoreless. Stanford due up here in the bottom of the fifth. They're going to have Tokheim, Gian, and Adai. When we come back, you're listening to Stanford Baseball on KZSU Student Radio.
2: All right, fans, today we've got 13-year-old Isaac playing training card trivia on top of the first base dugout. So, Isaac, we're going to have you try to figure out which of these is true. Which player is an avid day trader? Is it A, Brady Reynolds, B, Teddy Tokheim, or C, Luke Lavin? Isaac, whichever one you think, A, B, or C? C, Luke Lavin, that is correct! Congratulations, you have won a signed pack of trading cards from the team. And fans, if you want your own trading card pack, make sure to come early this Friday, May 8th, to get the fourth and final set of trading cards and complete this season set. Let's hear it one more time for Isaac! Fans, your attention please. Now pitching for San Francisco, number 38, Gino Rossi.
0: Welcome back. Gino Rossi on the mound. Native of Pinole, California, College of San Mateo. Righty with a 1080 ERA this year in 6 2/3 innings pitched. And he's going to have to come on to Teddy Tokheim. So Cal Amboard goes an inning, does not let up a hit, not a run, no earned runs, no walks, two strikeouts, and quite the day for the Marin County native. 20 pitches, 13 of which were strikes, and now he'll give way to Gino Rossi. Rossi's been a bit wild this year. We'll see if he can deliver a good thing here against Teddy Tokheim. First pitch, Tokheim hits it hard into center field. Back on it is Garrison. He will make the catch just about 20 feet shy of the warning track. And Tokheim is retired. So Teddy's been held to a very, very down night for him and the Cardinal. 0-for-3, struck out in the third. These Dons pitchers have been very interesting, and they're putting that new pitcher theory to question. That's the theory that you bring in a new pitcher with every inning. Currently, San Francisco have had a new pitcher every inning. Here's the first pitch to Gian from Rossi, and that one catches the outside part of the plate for strike one. Fastball there, 89 miles an hour. Looks like it has some two-seam movement to it. 325 batting average so far for Eric Gian. He's 1-for-1 with a single and a sac fly. 0-1 on the way to the Columbia transfer. That one is low and outside. 1-1. So Amborn put in probably the best inning of work that a Don pitcher has had tonight. The 1-1 on the way to Gian. Swing, and this one's lined into center field. In on it is Garrison, but it'll fall. And Gian now 2-for-2 tonight with two singles, and now it'll bring up the senior, Jimmy Nadai.
2: Now batting left fielder, Jimmy Nadai.
0: Nadai, 1-for-2 tonight. A total versatile athlete, 5-sport athlete in high school. One down as Gian leads away at first. 4-4 the score here. The pitch now from Rossi. In there at the knees. Called strike number one. 0-1 now to Nadai, batting 262. 6 homers, 26 RBIs, 1-for-2. The pitch. That one outside, picked back to first. Not in time. Gian, good balance of power and speed. Bates waits on deck. It'll be great for the hometown kid to bring home a run and break the tie here. 1-1 now to Nadai. Here's the pitch. That one is low. 2-1. My work with our KZSU colleague, Joe Cudieta, it almost makes me want to say Nadai's name with an Australian accent. Native of Sydney, Australia. Started playing baseball when he moved to Atlanta. He was 8 years old. 2-1 with one down. The pitch. Big swing and a miss. Fastball at the shins, and Nadai offers. 2-2. Pitch, and this one's fouled straight into the netting. Two and two with one down. Check back to first. Pitch, Rossi. Three and two with one down. The pitch inside, and it hits Nadai. Got off the left forearm, so he will take first base. Now runners on first and second for the Cardinal with one down. So now Charlie Bates will come to the plate. Runners on first and second for the Palo Alto product. Batting 279 or 275 on the year. 8 homers, 29 RBIs. Rossi will step off and throw back to first. Or second, excuse me. Strong Italian-American tradition in San Francisco, especially at USF. Rossi definitely keeping it going. A lot of local kids. Rossi, no exception. Pinole, California. One down here. Here's the offering. Rossi's pitch is fouled off to the left, and it will fall into the bullpen down the third base line. 0-1 now. So 0-1 with one down. Bates, the left-handed hitter. Runners on first and second. The pitch. That one upstairs. Fastball there, 88 miles an hour. One and one with one down here. Rossi checks back on the runner, kicks and fires. And Bates fouls this one off to the left. That one's headed for the oak trees out in foul territory in left field near the indoor practice facility here at Stanford. One, two. That one is outside. 2-2. Got a multitask tonight. Got a family in town at the game. Had to give them my keys and give them my car to head out into Palo Alto for dinner. 2-2 with one down. The pitch. That one is outside. 3-2. So Rossi has run the count full. Payoff pitch on the way from the right-handed pitch. This one's lined up the middle on the hop. Race to second base for one. Throw to first. Not in time. It kicks off the wrist of Harmon. So out is recorded at second. Nadai is sent back to the dugout. But on the fielder's choice, Bates advances. So now runners on the corners for J.J. Moran. Moran had an RBI single his last time up. And now has a chance to deliver again for the Card with two down. He was up in almost the same situation. Bates on first. Well, Nadai was on third, but here's the pitch. Moran hits this one into the Palo Alto sky. It'll stay in the ballpark. Garrison over to his left, and he makes the catch out in center field. And we are still deadlocked after five. 4-4 here on the farm. 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
2: All right, fans, it is time for Pocket Treasure. We're going to name an item, and if you deliver it to our Cardinal crew first at the top of Section 5, you win. Tonight, we're looking for the first person to bring a ring to the Stanford Athletics table. If you're the first person with a ring, you'll win a Sundance Steakhouse gift card. We have our winner. Thanks for playing Pocket Treasure.
3: Should have been here earlier. My bad.
2: Fans, your attention please. Now pitching for Stanford. Number 49. What? Austin Steams.
4: So about that.
5: Well, I grew up in one of them old farm towns where they hit it hard till the sun goes down. Nobody really seemed to care that we were living in the middle of nowhere. We just figured that's how it was, and everybody else was just like us, soaking in the rain, baking in the sun. Don't quit till the job gets done. That's the only way I know. Don't stop till everything's gone. Straight ahead, never turn.
0: Well, ladies and gentlemen, the day is done for Andrew Shaw after an inning of work. He has no hits, no runs, no earned runs, no walks, no strikeouts. And the new pitcher from Petaluma, California is Austin Steves, Casa Grande graduate, 4 ERA on the year, 2-0, 7 strikeouts, 9 innings pitched, and surprisingly, he's pitched in a lot of these midweek games, but surprisingly, his 2-0 record came on back-to-back games. He pitched in a doubleheader against Utah Valley on a Sunday, and then pitched the season completer on the following Monday, and got the win in both of those games, an inning split between them. Isaiah Landry now at the plate, 1-for-1 on the day. The first pitch is in there for a called strike, caught the outside part of the plate. And of course, love Petaluma. You can pet a cardinal, but can you pet a Luma? That's the question today. The 0-1 swing, and this is a hard ground ball through the infield under the dive of Moran and Bates, and it sneaks out into left field. Landry leads off with a single.
2: Now batting the second baseman, Jerry.
0: Great contact on that one. Great pitch there from Steves. Breaking ball, saw it all the way in, took it out in the left field. Now it is going to be Jared Lewis, the leadoff man, to come to the plate, batting out of the right-hander's batter's box. Steves kicks and fires, breaking ball beautiful across the letters, 0-1 with one down. Lewis batting 273, 1-for-2 tonight. Steves checks on the runner. Landry, the pitch, swing and a miss. Fastball outside at 87. Can run that thing up to 91. But he throws it a bit slower. 0-2 now with nobody out. And a runner on first. Steves was a gaucho, now a card. The pitch, swing, this one's line. Deep center field, back on it is McDonald. He will make the catch. And Landry will retreat back to first. Today was Casa Grande's senior day, and so saw a lot of great seniors in that gaucho program, Jack Montanos and a few others. You know, they have a great team this year, definitely could make a run at it, looking at another league championship, a great pedigree up at Casa Grande. Spencer Torkelson, the number one overall pick to the Detroit Tigers, he is a Casa Grande alum and a few others. So the pitch to Jayden Garrison is upstairs, 1-0. Casa Grande, I'm going to see if I can pull it up here. They had a graphic that had all of their MLB players playing and their stats. 1-0 with one down. Here's the pitch. That one's outside. Of course, the Gauchos have that very interesting logo as time is going to be called. So 2-0 now as Garrison called time. So they have Spencer Torkelson playing for the Tigers, Anthony Bender out of the bullpen for the Marlins, and Justin Brule playing for the St. Louis Cardinals. And then at the AA level, Joe Lampe, one of the best prospects for the Cleveland Guardians. And then playing indie ball for the Joliet Slammers is Blake Berry. That pitch comes in for a called strike. A lot of players playing Division I. Jordan Giacomini, Austin Steves, Brady Laubscher, Jake McCoy, who's been on one over at San Jose State, and then Bryce Cox. Here's the pitch. Swing, and this one's a soft ground ball, and Moran has trouble fielding it. Garrison will get to first on that one. And Moran, it kind of ran up his arm. Almost like the ball stuck to him. But just continued to run up his arm. We'll see. That will be an error assessed against Moran over at third. So Trevor Harmon will come to the plate now. Doubled and brought home a run in the first. Walked his last time up. He is 1-for-2. And with that, now pitching coach going to come out and talk to Steves. He's been in this situation before, got himself into a bases loaded jam last time I saw him, and my goodness, was able to work his way out of it. No outs, bases loaded, and delivers. And that is going to be the day for Austin Steves. So the Casa Grande graduate, unfortunately, we'll see a short outing, a third inning. We're going to see a third of an inning. We'll see a new pitcher. Gives us a chance, though, to talk about Blake Berry out of Casa Grande. Joliet Slammers, that was one of the bigger news in baseball, is the Slammers played a preseason game in the Frontier League at Joliet Prison, historic Joliet Prison. They turned the yard into a baseball field. It was incredible to look at this and watch on television and look at this. This field that they had basically made, a Field of Dreams-esque field at a historic prison that was opened in the 1870s. And you know, it always brings back the question, I think every kid in the Bay Area has grown up reading the Al Capone series at Alcatraz and the baseball they had there. Baseball also very strong at San Quentin. And, of course, out in the one of the more famous baseball prison baseball stories is Wyoming. Wyoming State Prison back in 1911. They won 46 consecutive games scrimmaged not only Negro Leagues teams, but also MLB teams, and beat them. 46 consecutive wins. And it was incredible, incredible to learn about when I did my research on the state of Wyoming. Yeah, so the series by Jennifer Cholendenko, excuse me. Al Capone does my shirts. Al Capone shines my shoes. Al Capone does my homework. And then finally, Al Capone throws me a curve. That is the novel surrounding historical fiction at Alcatraz. And they had great baseball there, and San Quentin keeping it up. And it's great to see baseball penetrate into all aspects of life and all walks of life, whether it be in high school, college, professional, even indie ball, and even just rec league or prison league. It's incredible how baseball can bring people together. But Cohen Gomez is the new pitcher after Austin Steves goes a third. Steves gives up a hit. He is still responsible for the runner at second, Landry. And no walks for him, no strikeouts. So now he will face Trevor Harmon, and time is going to be called, and we have a pitch calm issue in Gomez's helmet. Gomez's hat. So Cohen Gomez, sophomore righty, 6'3", 225, from Anaheim Hills, California, played at Canyon High School. One down here for him, runners on first and second, checks on Landry, the pitch. That one isn't there for a called strike. Gomez, an over-the-top delivery. Of course, Canyon High School, if you're ever flying into Santa Ana Airport, you can see that high school as you make your descent. You wrap around the Alameda Hills, the Anaheim Hills, and you see Canyon High School. Here's the pitch. Swing and a miss. 0-2. Of course, great baseball culture down in Orange County and in Anaheim. So Canyon High School is a great team. Of course, the Trinity League, as we've talked about earlier. Just a great culture down there. 0-2 with one down. Harmon waits. The pitch from Gomez is upstairs. 1-2. This is what the card need. They need someone to come around and time is going to be called. Ball came astray out of the bullpen of Stanford and ran into right field. So now 1-2 on the way to Harmon. Checks on Landry, the pitch. Swing, and this is a ball that's crushed. It'll, though, go into foul territory and head for the fans. And now the count stays 1-2.
6: 1-2.
0: So Gomez steps off the rubber. Big swing and a miss from Harmon, and he is sat down on strikes.
7: Now batting the shortstop, DJ Wright.
0: So two down now as Gomez looks to retire the side here. TJ Rogers coming up. 0-3, has a hat trick, definitely does not want the golden sombrero. That is bad in baseball for all of you soccer fans. Runners on first and second, the first offering is low and outside. Rogers struck out swinging in the first and fourth and then went down looking in the third. Yeah, pitch, and that one's across the knees for Rogers. Called strike, 1-1 now with Gomez. USF, no one up in the bullpen. The pitch, that one is low and outside. 2-1 now. Rogers trying to work a walk for Edison Esquivel, who got a hold of one, but it ended up dying in center field. His last time up, he's also 0-3. Left-handed batter. The pitch, that one is outside to Rogers, 3-1. So Steve's only went 9 pitches, so we'll see if they use him over the weekend against NC State. 3-1 now with 2 down. The pitch in the dirt. So TJ Rogers walks, and the bags are juiced for Edison Esquivel. Eddie will try and deliver here for the Dons. Best situation that USF has had since the second when they brought home runs. The fourth, left the bases loaded. Esquivel will try to right the wrong here. Gomez checks on the runners, kicks and delivers. That one is a fastball that runs, breaking ball runs upstairs and outside. Bases juice for USF with 2 down. It is Rogers at first, Garrison at second, and Landry at third. 1-0. Fastball in there at the knees. 1-1, 90 miles an hour there. Straight gas from Gomez. Gomez comes set. Kicks and fires. Swing and a miss. Ran the change up there. Caught the outside part of the zone. 1-2 with 2 down. USF, they've already left the bases loaded once. They don't want to leave them stranded again. The 1-2. Gomez to get out of the inning. Check swing. He didn't go. 2-2. That one outside and low. We'll see if USF does in fact have a new pitcher. They have someone waiting down there in their bullpen. 2-2 with 2 down. The pitch. Fastball across the letters. He sat down looking.
6: No errors, 3.
0: And Gomez gets out of the inning. Oh my goodness. The Dons leave 3 runners stranded, and we head to the bottom of the 6th. Still deadlocked, 4-4.
6: If Jaden makes it, Jaden will be walking away a champion with a signed mini bat. All right, let's see it, Jaden.
8: Jaden lines up the clock. Sends it away, and a little too long ball in that first inning is the cut number 2. Jaden checking the line. He'll be ready. Not in trouble grounding the ball. Smiles, dimples everywhere, not just the ball, also the cheeks. That's ready, and away we go. Oh, just a little bit more encouragement on the attempt. The crowd is ready. The wind is calm.
6: Tell you what, we're still going to give you the signed mini bat, Jaden. We had a tough lay there. That course isn't exactly flat. Let's hear it one more time for 13-year-old Jaden. Fans, your attention, please. Now pitching for USF, number 34, Alex Gomez.

0: Leading off, the bottom of the sixth inning for Stanford, right fielder, Roxell.
1: Well, welcome back here. 255 hitter Broxell coming to the plate, batting 1-for-2 tonight. Struck out his last time up, doubled though in the second. New pitcher for the Dons is Alex Gomez. Sell shows bunt. First pitch is fouled off for strike number one. Gomez, a Laney College product. San Leandro, California, 9 appearances this year, a 12.54 ERA, 9 and a third innings pitched. 0-1 now to Sell. The pitch, swing and a miss. Breaking ball diced him up there, 0-2. Gomez has 8 strikeouts and 11 walks on the year. Sell also 11 walks on the year. 0-2 now to Sell. Would be ideal for Gomez to start here with a quick punch out. 0-2. Swing. Sell grounds this one softly down the first base line. It is rolling fair and rolling foul, but it's called a fair ball. Harmon fields it, and he's already stepping on the bag for an out. So now it is going to be Nolan Stoll coming to the plate. Stevenson Beach, California native. Another Cali kid. One down here to Nolan Stoll as he swings on this one and fouls it off. Breaking ball that he kind of kept his bat in the zone for was a little late on. More of a check swing for him than anything. Exit speed 57 miles an hour. 0-1 now on the way here from Gomez. The pitch. Swing and a drive. Deep left field. No doubt about it. It's high. It's long. It's deep. And you betcha it is gone. Nolan Stoll. And the Card have the lead.
0: Collegiate home run.
1: His first collegiate home run. And it's Nolan Stoll delivering for the Card. Stanford takes the lead for the first time tonight. Unreal. That one got out in a hurry. Breaking ball. Stoll, 98 miles an hour off the bat, 385 feet into the oak trees in left field. Oh my goodness, and now Rintaro Sasaki, so it doesn't get any easier here for Gomez. Sasaki 1-for-3. The pitch, that one is low and in the dirt. One out now to Sasaki. So the first offering was in the dirt. The pitch, that one's also in the dirt, 2-0. So Gomez trying to get out of a bit of a roll here. His last outing against San Jose State lasted a third of an inning. And he gave up 2 hits, 3 runs, all 3 earned, a walk and a strikeout, a home run there. So 2-0, 1 down the pitch. That one's way inside, across the letters and at the hands of Sasaki. Three and oh with one down here. Gomez and the Dons in the shift. The pitch to Sasaki. That one is outside, and Sasaki walks on 4 pitches.
0: Corey McDonald.
1: So now with one down, Court McDonald at the plate. And this one skips in the dirt, 1-0. So 1-0 with one down, runner on first. Card looking to extend this lead after Nolan Stoll's solo shot. McDonald waits the pitch. That one in there at the called strike. That one is just catching the left edge of the plate there. One and one with one man out. Gomez kicks and fires. Swing. This one's lined up the middle. It's falling. It's falling. It'll drop in into shallow center field. Cut off by Jaden Garrison. And quickly in there is Rentaro Sasaki at second. And now Teddy Tokai. And one of the best baseball walk-up songs.
0: Now back. Designated hitter, number 19, Teddy Tokai.
1: Tokai trying to right his night. 0 for 3. Popped out to second. Struck out in the third. And then in the fifth inning, flew out on a line drive to center. Now with runners on first and second, can the freshman deliver? 13 homers, 36 RBIs. A homer would blow it up. Here's the pitch. That one is outside. Homer, blow this thing open. 1-0 now. So 5-4 the lead here for the Card. After the Nolan Stoll home run, runners on first and second for Stanford. Gomez comes set, fires. This one is fouled straight back. It's headed for the parking lot. Should get knocked down by the oak trees. One and one now with one down. Here's the pitch, and this one is popped up into foul territory. Tokai not happy with this. Harmon over on it. He will make the catch. And Tokai now 0 for 4 on his night. But now it gives way to Eric Gion, who's been quite the contrary. 2 for 2 with a sack fly that brought home a run. He's now up to 24 RBI on the year, batting 331. Pretty solid. We'll see what he can do. Stanford now with action in their bullpen. Got a righty up. Runners on first and second with two down. Gomez trying to get out of this one. The pitch. That one is in there. Called strike across the letters. So a bit of a brief pause in play. Gion steps back in. Here's the pitch. Check swing. Did he go? No, he did not, says first base umpire Jason Venson. Runners on first and second here. 1-1 to Gion. The pitch. He fouls it off. So now the count runs to 1-2, and Alex Gomez a chance to get out of the inning before we head to the seventh in this one.

0: Leading off the top of the seventh for USF, the catcher, Brendan Berg.
1: And we're back here. Brendan Burke now comes up, and with that, Stanford goes into the shift. Court McDonald now shaded to the right of second base. Top of the seventh inning, Stanford leads it 5-4. The first pitch from Cohen Gomez to Burke is a foul ball off to the right and out of play. 0-1. Burke batting 238, 1-for-2 on the night with a walk in the third, singled back in the second, and then grounded to third in the fifth here. Top of the seventh, Don's trying to pull one back. Here's the pitch from Gomez. That one's upstairs, just above the lettering. And now 1-1 as the count moves. So we saw Alex Gomez in the bottom of the sixth for USF. Now Cohen Gomez, as he pumps in a swinging strike of fastball at 89 miles an hour. Quite the fluctuation there. 1-2. Coming here. The pitch. Swing and a miss. Gomez downs Burke. Another strikeout for this Stanford bullpen. And it'll bring up Tino Vassell. 10 strikeouts now for Stanford. Tino Vassell comes up. He's been victim. Back in the third inning, struck out swinging. Popped out to third in the second, and then in the fifth was hit by a pitch. Vassell 0-for-2 tonight, batting 258 on the year. Here's the pitch. There's a called strike, caught the outside part of the plate. Vassell batting out of the left-handed batter's box. 90 miles an hour on that fastball. Yet to have a home run this year. We'll see if he can change that right here. Here's the pitch. That one's upstairs at about chin level to Vassell. 1-1 with one down here. The 1-1 swing, and this is a chopper foul off to the right of the first base line. The 1-2 on the way with one down. Here's the pitch. That one's upstairs. Two and two now to Vassell. Gomez trying to make it two strikeouts here. Here's the pitch. That one skips in the dirt. 2-2. Or actually, count moves full, excuse me. Three and two with one down. The pitch from Go.

Gomez. That one is low and outside, and Vassell walks. So back-to-back at-bats where he gets on base. And now Jordan Lewis will come to the plate. He walked back in the second. 0 for 2 today, grounded into a fielder's choice in the fifth. 5-4, the Cardinal lead over the Dons. 5 runs, 10 hits, 1 error for Stanford. 4 runs, 6 hits, no errors for the Dons. Here's the pitch. This one is a hard ground ball, and Moran has trouble fielding it again. Goes in and out of his glove, and we'll see what they call it on the scoreboard. They'll register that an infield single for Lewis. So now Isaiah Landry will come to the plate. He is 2 for 2. Double back in the second that brought home 2 runs. Walked in the fourth, and then had a single in the sixth. So now Gomez again struggling with his pitch calm. And we see some Stanford pitchers warming up in the bullpen. One down. Landry 2 for 2 today. Average up to 253. The pitch to the nine-hole hitter is in there for a called strike. Caught the inside top part of the zone. Oh-1 now to Landry. The pitch. That one skips in the dirt. 1-1 now. One with one down. Runners on first and second. Gomez comes set. Orange glove to his belt. The pitch. That one skips in the dirt. Gets away from Stoll. But he hustles to get it before either runner can move up. Two and one now with one down. So the 2-1 on the way to Landry. Gomez, that one's upstairs. Way high, that breaking ball. Spin rate of 1,012. So definitely low. There, almost like potentially a knuckleball from Gomez. Knuckle curve. 2-1 with one down, the pitch. That one's a fastball inside, almost hits Landry. Just barely gets out of the way of an 87-mile-an-hour fastball coming right for his hip. And that was not a 2-1 count. It's called a 3-1 count. So Landry will walk, and I think that's going to be the day for Cohen Gomez as we see the pitching coach come out and talk with the pitcher. So we'll see one down. It's going to be the top of the order for USF and Jared Lewis. And nope, nobody fully warming up yet. We're seeing someone throwing about 50 feet right now in the bullpen. But Gomez will stay in this game, and he'll try and get a quick double player, get a quick out, not allow a run here. So Trevor Moore in the bullpen, and he could be a long-distance closer for Stanford. Went 5 1/3 in relief just weeks ago. Been used as a starting pitcher. Oh, and that is going to be the day. They were just waiting, giving Gomez a talk, and then giving Moore a chance to warm up. So Cohen Gomez exits the ball game. Gomez delivered a full inning of work, gave up one hit, no runs. Well, currently actually no runs, but he is responsible for all the men on base. And then had 3 walks and 3 strikeouts.
31 pitches, 15 strikes. And now Trevor Moore will come to the to toe the slab. 3.24 ERA, one of the better relievers. We'll see if they look to have him stand for the remainder of the 7th, 8th, and 9th, potentially.

So now it'll be Trevor Moore. He'll get ready. Moore, righty out of Golden, Colorado. 5-2 record this year, 39 strikeouts, 33 and a third innings pitched. Stanford's kind of put this season together in terms of the bullpen. Using guys that are traditionally relief pitchers and kind of running with openers and the such. We'll see what they can do. Only lights still on here on campus is at the Avery Aquatic Center. As Frank Alaco mentioned earlier in the broadcast, his granddaughter practicing diving over there at Avery.

0: So with that, we're ready to go. Moore, the right-handed pitcher, will face Lewis, Garrison, and Harmon. Potentially, at least he'll get Lewis. Could get Lewis to ground out into a double play, but Lewis currently 1-for-3. Double in the first, hit by pitch in the fourth, struck out in the second, and then lined out to center field in the sixth. Good news, folks. Tyler Schneider on his way, and we'll have him in here to call the final two innings of this ball game. Two down. Lewis. Left-handed batter. The pitch. That one is a fastball outside 1-0. Now to Lewis. Bags juiced. The pitch, and that's in there. Called strike at the knees. 1-1. One and one with one down. Corner infielder's in. The pitch in there for a called strike. 1-2. Now we're going to see Sasaki move back to cover the lines. Stanford slightly shifted to the right. Bates just shaded left of second base. Double play defense here. 1-2 on the way with the bags juiced. Upstairs, 2-2. The pitch, swing, hard ground ball, double play ball. Gion tags the runner for one, on the way to first, in time, double play. Eric Gion, magician. Oh my goodness.
1: Two runners left on base.
0: And I think they're going to review this because it is a huge, huge play. Landry was tagged out, moving to second. Throw on to first was in time for a double play. And we'll see now. Sasaki bobbled the ball, then caught it in his bare hand. So we'll let the seventh inning stretch play.

There we go, and we have the final call, and Lewis is safe. So a run comes across to score, and we are tied at 5-5. So now runners on the corners for the Dons. And we are tied back up 5-5. Quite the finish set to this one. Moore steps off. We'll check on the runner and Lewis at first. Jaden Garrison at the plate. 1-for-4 in this one. Cuban's batting average just above 200. Stanford looking for some confidence heading into a weekend slate against NC State. A critical one for ACC play. Pitch now to Garrison is fouled straight back into the top of the netting. 0-1 with two down now to Garrison. Moore trying to work his way out of the inning. Gomez is responsible for that last run there. 0-1 with two down. The pitch, runner goes. Throw is not going to happen. Stoll went to throw and then saw the man at third in Lewis breaking for the plate. So Jared Lewis moves up to second. Jordan Lewis on third. The twin brothers now commanding the base pass. 0-2. Swing and a miss. And Moore is able to get out of the inning, but the Dons tack one on, and we are tied once again. Second seventh inning stretch here at Sunken Diamond. 5-5 when we come back. Don't go anywhere.

0: your feet, it's time for the t-shirt toss. We're throwing t-shirts to the loudest, rowdiest fans. So if you want a t-shirt, get on up and make some noise.
1: Well, new pitcher in here for the Dons as we get started for the bottom of the seventh. Cardinal are going to try and respond. It just seems like Stanford will not go, or excuse me, USF will not go away. We are tied back at five. Dons finally respond to the run in the bottom of the sixth. Brandon Wellen is in now from Aliso Viejo, California. Junior right-handed pitcher out of Golden West College.
0: Leading off the bottom of the seventh for Stanford.
1: Well, and last pitched in the midweek against San Jose State on the 28th of April, inning in two-thirds. No hits, no runs, two walks and three strikeouts. We'll see what he can do here against Jimmy Nadai. Nadai 1-for-2 tonight. Hit by pitch his last time up. He shows bunt. First pitch is in there for a called strike. Great job by Wellen to throw the breaking pitch, get Nadai to pull back, and it still catches across the knees. 0-1 now to Jimmy Nadai. Woodhill College graduate, now here at Stanford. That was his high school in Australia, the 0-1. He swings and hits this one hard and high, but it'll stay in the ballpark. Lewis over on it, and he makes the catch. So, a great start to the inning here from Sunken Diamond for Brandon Wellen. And now, ladies and gentlemen, joining us is Tyler Snyder. My goodness, quite the night for you. And quite the entrance to a game. 5-5. Unreal.
2: Hope you had a time to stretch in the double-double seventh inning stretch and get ready for some theatrics in the game.
1: Pitch now to Bates is upstairs, 1-0. Charlie would 100% love to see a go-ahead home run here as the Palo Alto native grew up a Cardinal fan. Here's the pitch. That one is a fastball outside, 2-0. So 2-0 with one down now to Bates. Man on deck is J.J. Moran, who is 2-for-3 with an RBI. Moran has had some follies on the base pass, though. 2-0, the pitch. That one is up high and so far outside that Brendan Burke can't even get to it. Rolls all the way back to the backstop. Kick all the way back to Wellen on the mound, but he just sends it back into the Stanford dugout. 3-0 now to Bates. Would be a huge walk here if the Card can get something going here. Huge gap in left center field. The pitch. And Bates watches that one in there for a called strike across the knees. Bates batting .273. 25 walks. Trying to get number 26 right here. Wellen drops his foot, kicks, and fires. That one is inside, and Bates will walk. Second walk of the night for Charlie Bates. Wellen has not allowed a home run in a month and a half. 10 strikeouts. That was his 11th walk of the season. 8 2/3 innings pitched. A 10.38 ERA. So, not the best, but had a strong performance against San Jose State. And the Golden West College alum is trying to deliver here and get USF through into the eighth inning. First pitch now to J.J. Moran is in there for a called strike on the inside part of the zone. Breaking ball at 77 miles an hour. Over 2,600 RPMs of spin there. 0-1 now to Moran with one down and a runner at first. The pitch, runner goes, and that one skips in the dirt. Throw down to second is not in time. Bates steals second, and the Cardinal have a runner in scoring position.
2: That's an impressive throw from Brendan Burke, the catcher. He was stumbling and tumbling down the first base line. The pitch was way in the dirt, and he still fired off a competitive throw to second base.
1: Yeah, I mean, he's already been great behind the plate, hosed Court McDonald back in the first and kept the Stanford offense at one, so he's been great. Here's the pitch. Big swing and a miss at the high fastball from J.J. Moran. 1-2 now. Wellen gets his sign, retoes the slab, corrects his hat, comes set. The righty, the delivery. That one is across the letters, but just a bit high for the umpire's liking. 2-2. Frank Flugart behind home plate tonight, calling balls and strikes. 2-2 with one down now to Moran. The sophomore betting 2-for-3, and he hits this one. Deep center field. Back on it is Garrison. Back towards the wall. Still going in and drops on the warning track. It kicks up off the wall. Rounding third. Digging for home is going to be Bates. Sliding into third safely with a triple is J.J. Moran. And the sophomore delivers yet again. 3-for-4 tonight. And another RBI puts the Cardinal ahead.
2: Always great in the clutch is J.J. Moran. When you need a hit from him, he always delivers. And here, tied in the bottom of the seventh, third baseman comes to bat. And this time, it's a go-ahead triple.
1: And now it's going to be Brock Sell, who's roared into the Stanford lineup, had a double in the second inning. Struck out in the third and then grounded out to first in the sixth on what was about a swinging bunt that just kept rolling down that first base line.
2: Infield in for the Dons.
1: They know insurance is needed here for Stanford. First pitch is a breaking ball that falls beautifully into the zone. Started at Sell's shoulders, ended at his belt buckle. Again, great spin there from Wellen. USF has their fair share of great relievers. 0-1. Another breaking pitch, and Sell, healthy cut and a healthy miss. That was one that I think if he had made contact with, that could have been sent 380 down the right field line, but we'll see here. 0-2, infielders in on the grass. Wellen kicks and fires. This one is lined over the jump of Vessel at third. It kicks out into left field and into second. Bringing home a run is the freshman, Brock Sell. Card lead by two.
0: No batting.
1: Great effort there from Tito Vessel, but can't get it to go. As my goodness, hard contact there for Brock Sell. 87 miles an hour off the bat. And now it'll bring up Nolan Stoll, who homered his last time up. He's 1-for-2. First homer of his collegiate career. Here's the pitch. Runner goes. And error on the transition. Sell has himself a stolen base.
2: Sell had an excellent read on Willen. He just took off running the second he started the delivery. And it was a running start. No chance at all for Burke to even make a throw.
1: Stoll now as the Card lead it by two. 7-5 here. Infielders all in on the grass still with one down. Top of the order with Sasaki due up. Here's the pitch. That one is outside. 1-1. And this was very much, Tyler, a game where it was who was going to break first. And it looked like USF would break first. Then they tied it up, and then they've broken here. And We'll see if Stoll can break this game open here. Big gaps in the outfield. Here's the pitch. High fastball, big swing and a miss from Stoll. 1-2. Stoll looking to bear down here, and he's fired up. The 1-2 with one down. Stoll waits the pitch. Swing and a miss. Reached out there far for that one, and he sat down on strikes. So now, as you hear the walk-up music, it is Rintaro Sasaki, the Japanese sensation. Court McDonald is on deck. He himself is 2-for-4 tonight, but Sasaki 1-for-3 with a double back in the first. He walked his last time up. We'll see if he can bring home another insurance run. Here's the pitch. Swing and a miss. Big swing there from Sasaki. Made some contact, actually. Fouled it back into the glove of Burke. 89-mile-an-hour fastball. Overshift on for USF. TJ Rogers playing shaded left of second base. Here's the pitch. Swing. This is grounded right past the shift into right center field. Run will score, and it is 8-5 Stanford.
2: Play the infield shift because Sasaki likes to pull his ground balls, but when you pull a ground ball at 104 off the bat, it doesn't matter how you play them.
1: That might be one of the hardest balls hit I've ever seen in the confines here of Sunken Diamond. And now Court McDonald will come up. And now we might see a pitching change here. We will. So I've run out of room on my scorecard, but we'll see. Got a lefty coming into the ballgame.
2: Looks like 15 coming in.
1: Yeah, that is going to be Paul Wheeler, the sophomore out of Los Altos, California, transferred from Santa Barbara, so a bit of a homecoming for him. His last time out was on the 17th against Portland, so 2 or 3 weeks ago, delivered an inning of no-hit ball, and a walk and a strikeout. So now I've got to change my scorecard because we have to add another pitcher.
2: Yeah, sophomore. You said transfer from a very good pitching factory in UC Santa Barbara. Did not appear as a freshman last year. He's making his first appearances this year. It's his 12th overall in the season for San Francisco. In that time, he's pitched 12 2/3 innings, as many strikeouts as walks. Never a good sign. 13 of each, and one home run allowed.
1: So currently, Wellen, who exited the game, responsible for 3 earned runs plus Sasaki, so his night could become even more of a disaster if Wheeler does keep those walk numbers high. 6.39 ERA. We'll see. As you mentioned, pitching, you know, factory UCSB. We were talking to Frank Alaco, the associate athletic director of USF, back in the third inning. We talked about the West Coast Conference realignment that's bringing UCSB and that pitching factory into the West Coast Conference. It's going to create some great matchups. I mean, you think about how good San Diego was supposed to be this year, how good USF has been, and, you know, they're losing Gonzaga, but they're adding some great baseball programs.
2: It could be a West Coast powerhouse conference, the mid-major level. Some teams have been sneaky good over the past, really since COVID, teams that have, you've seen in the tournament consistently will be in all in that conference together. That's even with the Pac-12 rebranding and reforming, watch out for the West Coast.
1: And also Wheeler will face Court McDonald. So it'll be lefty on lefty. McDonald out of Arlington, Texas. 2-for-4, batting .349 on the year. Here's the pitch. That one's in the dirt. 89-mile-an-hour fastball there. definitely common that we're seeing a lot of guys throwing 89, 90. Saw some guys get up to 92 in this game. Pittsburgh, though, is bringing a starting pitching. This pitch is swung on and driven down the right field line. Coming in on it is Lewis. It'll drop. And now Sasaki will be held up at second. So runners on first and second now for Teddy Tokheim, who will look to flip the page and turn his night around. Over 4 tonight, trying not to go 0-5.
2: Lone Cardinal starter not to reach base. Only other without a hit is Charlie Bates, who's walked twice.
1: Here's the pitch here from Wheeler. That one is in there for a called strike across the knees. Threw that 90-mile-an-hour fastball right inside on the plate. So this game's gotten a little bit away of USF, but they've put up 3 runs before. Here's the pitch. This one is in the dirt at the feet of Tokheim. Almost got him. 1-1 now with 2 down. 8-5 lead for Stanford here in the bottom of the 7th. Maybe the 2 7th-inning stretches help them. Here's the pitch. Inside again.
2: Said Tokheim was the only Cardinal starter not to reach base. That's true. He's also the only Cardinal starter not to reach base multiple times. Every other all 8 starters have reached base at least twice.
1: Yeah, USF has been struggling definitely on the pitching side with giving up 14 hits, but also on control. Here's the pitch as Tokheim pops this one up, and it is going to be a continuance of a tough night for him. So that one's in on the infield, caught by Jared Lewis. USF gets out of the jam, but Stanford tags on 3, 8-5. When we come back, Tyler Schneider will have the call and take you the rest of the way. Oh, no. I'll take it the rest of the way, but thank you, Tyler. We'll be back.

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Fans, your attention please. This defensive change for Stanford. Now playing left field, number 7, Philip Chung.

0: the top of the Indy for USF, first baseman Trevor Harmon.
1: Yeah, that'd be great.
2: Welcome back. Hugo Traverso alongside Tyler Schneider as Trevor Harmon now will come to the plate against Trevor Moore. So battle of the Trevors here. Start things off. USF looking to respond. What could be an interesting eighth inning. First pitch there for Moore is in there for a called strike.
3: Defensive change for the Cardinal. They go to a defensive outfield. Philip Chong comes in the left to replace Jimmy Nadai.
2: Yeah, he's got one heck of an arm. Not that Nadai doesn't, but he's no noodle. But still, Chong can put it on the money. 0-1 now to Harmon, the pitch. That one is outside, 1-1.
3: Yeah, Hugo, I wasn't familiar completely with Chong. I knew he had a good arm until last week on the midweek against UC Davis. He uncorked a couple throws.
2: Yeah, that was unreal. Great game, 12 innings. 1-1 to Harmon, the pitch. Swing and a miss. Breaking ball. That was nice. Nasty there from Moore.
3: Just simplifying nasty from Trevor.
2: Yeah, because it's always going to be Trevor in this at-bat. It's going to be Trevor. No action. Well, actually, no. We do have a pitcher throwing the full 60 at USF. 1-2 now with no outs. Harmon waits. He's 1-for-3 today. Here's the pitch. Swing and a miss. High breaking ball gets him to swing and gets the miss. Gets another strikeout for the Stanford bullpen. Oh, my goodness. Just racking them up today. 12 now. So now it'll give way to TJ Rogers and talk about strikeouts. My goodness. Hat trick for him today. He did walk back in the sixth, though, so maybe a turnaround in his day, but he's been having some bad luck, trying to avoid the golden sombrero here. Here's the pitch. Swing and a miss.
3: Even with the walk, it has to be a little frustrating as a hitter to have four plate appearances and not put a ball in play.
2: 0-1. Swing, and he hits this one into play between the shortstop and third baseman. It trickles into left field, and Rogers has a hit tonight. He's turning his night around.
0: Now batting the designated hitter, Eddie Escobel.
2: So with it out here, Trevor Moore would become the third Stanford pitcher to go over an inning pitch tonight. You have Kettleson, who went an inning and two-thirds. Peterson, who went an inning and a third, and then the rest of them either went an inning or a half an inning. One down. That one's upstairs and inside. The one person that did not was Austin Steves, came in for a third of an inning. 1-0 now to Eddie Escobel, 0-for-4 tonight. The pitch outside. Stanford has a bit of an interesting shift here. They've got Bates shaded to the right of second base. Eric Gion playing at deep second on the outfield grass. And then you have McDonald playing straight up in center field. Moran in on the grass. Just a little right of third. Here's the pitch, and that's another fastball outside. Count runs to 3-0 on Escobel. Total of 11 walks dished out between these two teams. Pitch, and that one is outside. And now runners on first and second for the Dons as Brendan Burke will come to the plate.
0: At bat, the catcher, Brendan Burke.
2: So it's thinned out a little bit, but the fans are staying in here. This game could change on a dime. Burke, 1-for-3, singled back in the second, walked in the third, and he's gone down on a ground out to third base and a strikeout swinging. One down here to Burke. Moore checks on the runner at second. The pitch, swing and a miss. Another beautiful breaking ball. 0-1, is that a slider or a changeup for Moore?
3: It's a slider.
2: Man, that is filthy. Here's the pitch. That one is in the dirt. went back to it. 1-1 now. 2,300 RPM. It's kind of crazy how analytical baseball gets now. Caleb Devin, the number one overall pick in the Frontier League, as Moore comes set here. Moore fires. That's a fastball grounded on the ground to Bates. Bates to second for one. Gian on to first. Double play. And the Card get out of the inning. 6-4-3 double play to end the inning. When we come back, bottom of the eighth, Stanford will look to add some more insurance. 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

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Now this year coming, then I'm a bitch and I'm famous, yo. Time to make baby, now to stop crying like you are getting jaded, yo. Woman, don't blame me, no, cause I'm a bitch and I'm not crazy.

0: leading off to the bottom of the eighth inning for Stanford, second baseman Eric Sheehan.
1: Well, welcome back here to Sunken Diamond. Eric Sheehan will lead off. Paul Wheeler only goes a third of an inning, gives up a hit, but keeps things clean for USF. And now Thomas Gonzalez will come in to relieve him. Here's the pitch. That one is in the dirt. 1-0. Gonzalez, Laguna Beach native, went to Laguna Beach High, freshman, the 9 ERA. 1-0 now on the way to Gian, batting 328. Here's the pitch. Another nice slider there. That thing looked like it jumped midair. 2-0.
2: I said Laguna Beach native.
1: Laguna Beach.
2: Same as Luke Lavin. And probably played plenty of ball against each other.
1: Yeah, that's definitely something I mentioned is the 2-0 is grounded and a great play made on it by TJ Rogers, but it bounces in and out of his glove. It's going to be an infield single for Gian, but oh my goodness. Rogers flew to the ball and was able to knock it down, keep it in the infield. I mentioned that at the start of the game, how these teams, a lot of them are Bay Area guys or SoCal guys that played against each other in high school or played with each other in the case of Lavin and Gonzalez. So now it's going to be Philip Chong who will come in lieu of Jimmy Nadai, who finished his night 1-for-3 with a double and an RBI. Chung batting 211 on the air. Runner over at first is Gian. Here's the pitch. Breaking ball is low. 76 miles an hour there with that slider.
2: I'd wager Philip Chung is not in that group that's played a lot of ball against one another. He is from Toronto.
1: Canadian guy. We respect it. 1-0. Great baseball players out of Canada. Big swing and a miss. 1-1. They always have a consistently good WBC team. Very good in the World Baseball Classic.
2: Yeah, Freddie Freeman, Joey Votto.
1: 1-1 now with nobody out. Straight up infield now, field four of the Dons. Pitch is a slider that goes in the dirt. 2-1. Stanford leads 8-5 here in the bottom of the eighth inning. 8 runs, 15 hits, 1 error for the Card. 5 runs, 8 hits, no errors for USF.
2: Forgotten the Naylor brothers were Canadian.
1: Yeah, that's true. Josh and Bo. 2-1. Swing, and this is a high chopper foul, though, down the left field line.
2: Of course, I thought they had a Stanford alum. I think I'm thinking of Britain with the Beck brothers. Actually, that is what I'm thinking.
1: Yeah, Britain had a pretty good team in 2023, that year that Trace Thompson decided to become Superman, his Lynn Sanity run. The 2-2 now to Chong. Slider again. This one's popped up into shallow center field. Back on it is Lewis, but he'll be called off by Garrison, who makes the catch. One down. And now it'll be Charlie Bates. He's walked twice tonight.
2: I was missing a name. Cal Quantrill was playing on Team Canada in the past World Baseball Classic. So three former Cardinals, all three pitchers, the Beck brothers plus Quantrill, were the three alumni in the World Baseball Classic, as the Dons will make another pitching change. So Hugo's your scorecard at this point is 6 feet under, and well, thank you for mercy.
1: 100%. This is like the All-Star game. Just pitching change after pitching change. New pitcher is going to be, I believe, one of the guys on this team that is not, in fact, from California, and it is Jackson Thielen. He is from Minnesota, Eden Prairie, Minnesota. Gustavus Adolphus, college graduate student, left-handed pitcher. See how long they let him go. He is yet to pitch, so this is his first appearance for the lefty. Looks like he's rocking with either a fastball or breaking ball with 85 miles an hour. But we saw Cal Amborn come out with a 85-mile-an-hour fastball and just dice up the Stanford batters. He has had the best outing of any USF pitcher. One inning pitch, no hits, no runs, no earned runs, no walks, two strikeouts. And he had an efficient inning, 28 pitches, 13 strikeouts, excuse me.
2: It's quite a college name, Gustavus Adolphus, right on the Minnesota River in southern central Minnesota, named after the former Swedish king of the early 17th century, pardon me. Can't say I've heard of Gustavus Adolphus College, but they've apparently produced a good lefty pitcher. Stands at 6'2" from Eden Prairie, Minnesota. We'll see what Jackson Thielen has to store as his first appearance by the look of it. No stats on the year. I can't find his stats from Gustavus Adolphus.
1: Yeah, I can't lie. I genuinely thought he had pitched at a foreign college. Coming into this game, looking at Gustavus Adolphus, I mean, it is warranted with the location of the college. I mean, if you think you can't find something, you can definitely find it in the Midwest. So you never know. That is. I thought that was Greece, maybe, or somewhere in Germany, because the Germans actually do play a little bit of baseball. Yeah. But a little shocked.
2: Minnesota is a 4.40 ERA last year for the Gusties of Gustavus Adolphus. A 2.70 ERA the year before, but a much worse FIP. So was in line for some regression.
1: So one down now for Charlie Bates. As Thielen comes set, the first pitch of his USF Dons career is in there for a called ball low. Thielen, the graduate student. Were they D3 NAIA?
2: I would guess NAIA. I'll try to find that.
1: D3. 1-0 with one down. That one's outside. I do have a former swim teammate of mine who is the kicker at St. Olaf College, which I believe competes with Gustavus Adolphus, I'm assuming, because they are in the same, they're around the same area in Minnesota. 2-0.
2: Some good college names out there.
1: Yeah. St. Olaf, it looks like you're going to an upscale boarding school on the East Coast. The 2-0, that one skips in the dirt. Same with Gustavus Adolphus. Both schools have crests. Three and oh, with one down. Question of the day, though, is do they have a hockey team?
2: Oh, they have to. They have to be pretty good.
1: 3-0 with one down. That one's upstairs, and Bates walks. So the third walk tonight for Charlie Bates. And now runners on first and second for the Dons.
2: They do have a hockey team that's 18-8-1 on the year.
1: 18-8-1? That is one heck of a year.
2: Pretty good. Made the MIAC men's hockey playoffs. Got to the second round where they lost to St. John's, not the St. John's of New York. Oh, that was in the championship of
1: yeah,
2: the
1: Yeah, only four-team playoff. Out St. Cloud, that's a center of a hockey there. St. Cloud State, of course, making the hockey national championship a couple years ago. The pitch to J.J. Moran. Moran is having himself a game. This one is low. 3-for-4 tonight for J.J. Moran. 6 homers, 33 RBI, 254 batting average. Quite the line for him. One and oh now to Moran. Trying to bring home some insurance here before the top of the ninth. The pitch. That one is in there. Called strike. So he's working that slider a lot. So yes, so slider is 75 and his fastball is 85. So again, kind of like Cal Amborn, but Stanford just really could not find a way to get out front on Cal Amborn's stuff. See if they can do it here. The pitch. That one's low. 2-1. USF dugout, I think, thought that should have been a strike. Big roar from them.
2: Yeah, it looked like it wrapped around the plate to the outside. Can't really see that action from the dugout, to be fair to the Dons.
1: Sidearm pitcher, Thielen. Looks like it. Kind of weird the way that he delivers.
2: It's closer to sidearm than three quarters for sure. A little higher than sidearm, but it's a pretty long delivery. And from the first base side specifically, it must be tough for lefties to hit.
1: Yeah, definitely interesting as he's facing a righty here in Moran. But it kind of reminds me a little bit of Madison Bumgarner. If that one skips in the dirt, Moran will walk. Both guys lefties. I think Thielen would be very, very happy with that comparison. So back-to-back right walks. We'll see how long they keep Thielen out as they have a righty warming up in the pen right now. Brock Sell, 2-for-4, the freshman, having himself quite the night.
2: Yeah, but he has a tough task facing Thielen as a lefty, as we were just talking about.
1: The first pitch, that one is outside. Kind of reminds me a little bit of, we saw him earlier, I believe, Andrew Shaw, just the way he delivers the ball and how tough it can be for lefties when he gets that slider working. 1-0 now on the way to Sell. Check swing, did he go? Yes, he did, says home plate umpire Frank Flugart. One on the way here from Thielen. The pitch, breaking ball, beautiful, cuts right into the zone. 2,400 RPM, and before the break, I was talking about Frontier League. The number one overall pick was a D3 pitcher out of George Fox University.
2: Up in Oregon.
1: And he throws his slider with 3,200. Ooh. Spin rate, unbelievable. Caleb Devin, got to see him play summer ball last summer. So the 1-2 is off the outside part of the plate, 2-2. And he was the only D3 kid on the roster of all D1 kids. Threw about an 86-mile-an-hour fastball. I was a little confused why we got him. Threw his slider, filthy. Filthiest pitch. He could throw it times 11 times in a row and strike out the side. 2-2 now with one down. The pitch to Sell. Thought about it, and that one's going to go in the dirt. They check down to third. Will Posey agrees. And now, some trouble on the base pass. Bates left second base a little early. Gets back sliding, though. So now Sell will step back in. Payoff pitch coming. Bases loaded for the freshman. The pitch. Slider again, and Sell walks. So Thielen walks home a run, and the Card lead by 4.
2: Third RBI of the day for Brock Sell. Get it any way you can. I'm sure he won't complain with the RBI coming on a free pass to first base.
1: And now we're going to see a pitching change for USF. The second of the inning. So Thielen will exit the ballgame. Walks home the lone run for Thomas Gonzalez, and the man coming in as a righty. See if we can identify
2: number 52. Wesley Harwell will be coming in for the Dons. See the book on him. He is from Mountain View, so a local kid, a sophomore, stands at 6'3". Made 6 appearances last year. On the year this year, is making now his 5th appearance. Only pitching 4 innings this year. Has walked 2, struck out 1 in that time, and has earned 6 runs. So, I mean, small sample, but 13.50 ERA for his name again, Wesley Harwell.
1: Quite the name. They look to

0: St. Francis is kind of the powerhouse out there. They're incredible. They're having another incredible season. I believe my eighth grade year, they were one of the best teams in the country. I think they finished top 10 in the nation that year and won Northern California Division I. They were unreal, St. Francis. But Mountain View High, they're pretty solid. Very good at soccer and also very, very good at baseball. So we'll see.
1: We'll see if the 11th pitcher for the Dons can fare better than the first 10. Man, this is quite the emptying of the bullpen. It's made the game quite a long one. For 13 or now 14 runs in on the game, we're going to hit the 4-hour mark. We're at 3 hours 47 minutes as it stands now.
0: Yeah, we'll see. I mean, quite the game. I kind of need Harwell to deliver here for the Dons. I've run out of another column, so we've only got one column left. We'll hope and pray that it works, that Harwell comes in and finishes it off, but it's a tough task for him.
1: Nolan Stoll's already had his first career homer today. And, I don't think he'd mind some more RBIs to go along with that home run.
0: Yeah, why not a first career grand slam? On that pitch, though, he demolished it. But I will say that slider, that breaking pitch, was thrown to him three previous times. He checked his swing on all of them. And first pitch, he's swinging for the fences already. Beautiful pitch that dices him up, 89 mile an hour. Backdoor fastball. That was filthy.
1: Frank Flugrad taking his time cleaning the plate. An ACC crew here with Flugrad, Vinzone, Jarbo, and Posey, former Pac-12 umpires.
0: 0-1 with one down here to Stoll. The pitch. Swing, and this one's lined. Deep left center field, in on it, and it'll drop Garrison Fields. And the Card will just bring in one run as they thought that Garrison was going to make the catch. So coming across to score is Charlie Bates. And the conveyor belt keeps going. Nolan Stoll knocks home a run.
1: Unfortunate for Stoll that it only brings in one with the depth of the ball. It could have scored two with two outs. But J.J. Morin had to hold up at second base halfway. So in the end, Steve Rodriguez put up the two hands up for the stop sign. Now an RB opportunity with an out for Tarsisaki, but he's thinking more illustrious.
0: Yeah, 10-5 now, Card, and walks piling up for the Dons pitching staff. The pitch, that one is outside, 1-0 now. One and oh now to Sasaki. 2-for-4 today. Here's the pitch. That one's way outside. 2-0. Another, I believe that was a sinker, 88 miles an hour.
1: A lot of run on that two-seam or sinker, whatever you want to call it. The fastball, it really dives arm side.
0: 20 inches of horizontal break. 2-0. With one out here to Sasaki, the pitch outside, 3-0.
1: Well, if he can land it for a strike, it is an effective pitch against lefties as it works away from the barrel.
0: Now a buffet count to Sasaki, can pick what he wants. The 3-0, and that's outside, and the USF Dons bullpen coming apart here, walking in another run. So now Court McDonald will come up. And Teddy Tokheim is actually, for right now, as long as McDonald doesn't ground into a double play, Tokheim has a chance to come in and right his wrong and for a chance, just get it going. We'll see. The first pitch to McDonald is a fastball that catches the outside part of the plate. We're called strike one.

0: 0-1 with one down. Harwell. The pitch. Again, outside. Still really trying with that two-seam action, and it's just missing. He's trying to catch the zone. 1-1 with one down. Loaded bags here. The pitch. That one's outside. 2-1. So they're not trying to give Samford anything easy to hit, but at this point, you just got to stop walking in runs. 11-5 now, the score. And 8 walks issued by this USF pitching staff. 2-1, the pitch. Outside, 3-1. Jackson Thielen, he's going to have an infinite ERA. Let's hope he doesn't end his college career with an infinite ERA, but not a ton of midweek games left for USF. 3-1, the pitch, outside, and McDonald walks. So Teddy Tokai will get a chance to get a hit and get on base.
1: How many Bs have you written in your scorecard, Hugo? Base on balls, base on balls, base on balls, one B, base on balls?
0: I think probably upwards of 20 or 30.
2: Pinch hitter number 5.
0: And now we're going to have a pinch hitter, so Tokai will not get that opportunity. Rashad Hayes will come up. So the Oakland native will look to change things around here for the Card.
1: Yeah, 5 walks in the inning for the Cardinal, and Rashad Hayes gets a chance. He has started shortstop earlier in the year. Actually was used as a designated hitter as well at one point early in the year. It's mostly been as a pinch runner. But now another chance with the bat for the freshman from Oakland.
0: Yeah, batting 182 on the year.
1: Just 2-for-11, so small sample. One of the two hits was a double, and 2 walks to go along with it, along with a hit by pitch.
0: Bags juiced here for Hayes. First pitch to him is low at the shins, 1-0. So 7 runs unanswered for Stanford, and USF has pretty much let this game get away from them. Unfortunately, this is the way that things go. If Hayes hits a grand slam here, that is the game. Or if he's able to hit a bases clearing double, single, or triple, it's a 10-run rule. Now, USF doesn't want that to happen, considering the way that their last midweek ended against San Jose State. So that would be a horrible blow to their confidence. The 2-0, that's right down the middle for a called strike. A confidence booster. They've got, honestly, one of the biggest mid-major series in the country this weekend is going to be at Benedetti Diamond in San Francisco. Gonzaga is playing USF, and that is the battle for the number one seed in the WCC. Not only the WCC, but also in the WCC tournament. If USF sweeps, they are in first place. 3-1 with one out. Frank Alaco, though, was mentioning if they lose all three, they wind up in sixth, maybe seventh place. 3-1 with one down to Hayes. Bishop down product. The pitch, swing and a miss. 3-2. But to do the Dragons softball game on Monday at Santa Rosa Junior College, kind of got away from them too. 5-4 in the fifth inning, and Cardinal Newman roared for 5 runs, and the rain ended up canceling that game early. 3-2 with one down. The pitch, swing. This one's a soft ground ball up the middle, fielded by Rogers. He gets second for one. On to first in time. So we will play a ninth
2: four
0: inning.
2: Runs on 2 hits, no errors with the
0: and we will head to a break. Well, but when we come back, 12-5, Stanford, as the Card will look to close things out here on the farm.
2: And fans following tonight's game, we've already added 110 meals to Chick-fil-A's donation. Chick-fil-A Bay Area will be donating all season long, so let's keep the strikeouts and the donations rolling, and go Cards!

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Now pitching for Stanford, number 43, Mike Erskine.

0: Well, ladies and gentlemen, welcome back, and this is likely my last half an inning for KZSU here at Sunken Diamond, definitely at least for the 2026 season. Maybe we'll be on the call for one of the games of the Berkeley series. We'll see. Tyler Schneider is out, roaming around the stands. He's getting ready to get our player of the game, J.J. Moran, who had himself quite the night. Mike Erstbommer is in to close things out for the Cardinal. Wesley Hartwell goes two-thirds of an inning, a hit, no runs, no earned runs, two walks, no strikeouts, and he throws 17 pitches, six of which were strikes. So now it's going to be Nick Walsh, a pinch hitter, who will come in for Tino Vassell. Start the ninth. Here's the first pitch from Erstbommer, and it's upstairs, 1-0. Tyler, are you out there?
1: Yeah, I'm out here. I'm right by the Stanford dugout on the first base side.
0: And we've got you spotted down there about three rows up. Here's the pitch inside, and that one's going to get off of Walsh's elbow protector. That's a tough one, but at least it hit his protector.
1: That made quite the thud. Must sound like metal bat.
2: Now batting.
1: You said you go to the elbow protector to where you want to be hit. That was quite the sound.
0: Yeah, that's a tough one. That's still might hurt. 91 mile an hour fastball to the elbow, even with the protector. That's shocker. The pitch to Jordan Lewis is upstairs and outside. So 1-0. Even with the protector, you might even have some sensation of phantom pain there. As your nervous system just tries to process it. 1-0 to Lewis. The pitch, breaking ball, in there for a called strike. Caught the top part of the zone.
1: Also definitely worse to be hit on the night game rather than a day game. It's colder temperatures make it sting all the much more.
0: Yeah, temperatures running down here at Sunken Diamond. Low is 61 projected as this one is in the dirt. Count is now 2-1 to Lewis. So Trevor Moore finishes his night with an inning and two-thirds. So no Cardinal pitcher, assuming we do not go extras. It is unlikely, but you never know. No Cardinal pitcher has gone more than an inning and two-thirds as they pick over at the runner at first. And Walsh is back in safely. Moore an inning and two-thirds, no hits. No runs, no earned runs, no walks, no strikeouts. So clean, efficient. Excuse me, he did have a walk and a strikeout. He's looking at the wrong line as that pitch is in there for called ball. So 1 2/3 innings, a hit, no runs, no earned, one walk, two strikeouts, and he finished his night. 21 pitches, 13 of which were strikes. Here's the pitch. Swing and a miss. Healthy cut there from Lewis. I believe Cohen Gomez, is that right? In for the win currently, Tyler?
1: Oh, I don't have the scorecard ahead of me. Whoever finished the top of the seventh for the Cardinal.
0: Here's the 3-2. This one's fouled straight back and into the net. Lewis battling here.
1: I believe it was Trevor Moore, wasn't it?
0: I believe it was. So Moore in line for what would be, I believe, his sixth win of the season. Pretty solid outing for him. He's been doing a great job, and we'll see if Erstbommer can close things out. Was kind of hoping they'd let Moore finish it off, but maybe thinking towards the weekend, and now Erstbommer going to have some pitch calm issues, and the night just drags along longer. 3-2, down to Lewis. And now it is fixed. So 3-2. Warning issued by Frank Flugart. 3-2 with the runner on and nobody out. USF looking to battle back. Lewis waits. Erstbommer, the delivery. Struck him out looking. One down here in the ninth. That is strikeout number 12 for the Stanford pitching staff. Unreal. USF, you got to think about it. 13 runners left on in this one. That is a tough one. They left the bases loaded in both the fourth and the sixth. One down here for Isaiah Landry, two for two in today's game as their spammer steps off and throws over to first. Landry, a single, a double that brought home two runs and then two walks. So good spot for the nine hole. Landry waits the pitch. That one low, 1-0. Here's the pitch. Check swing. This one is a blooper into shallow center. Over on it and making the catch is Eric Gion. Two down now.
1: Impressive distance for an check swing. What was that? About 130, 140 feet.
0: Yeah, 60 miles an hour. Actually, 180 feet. So nearly halfway to the wall. And now we're going to have Matteo Bellissimo, another incredible Italian-American name coming off the bench here for USF. Bellissimo batting 188 with three RBIs. He is the last lifeline for USF, and he takes a breaking ball right down Broadway for a called strike.
1: Suppose you can say Bellissimo is the most beautiful last name.
0: You could. I love the Italian puns here. Here's the pitch. Swing and a miss from Bellissimo. Fastball. That looked pretty Bellissimo to me. So Matteo will look to extend the game here, but Erzbomber to end it just shy of 4 hours. 0-2 on the way from Erzbomber for the game. Swing. This one's grounded up the middle. Gion will take it to the bag himself, and that is the game. So the card win and move over 500. Tyler Snyder will have our player of the game and J.J. Moran. Fun fact, Tyler and J.J. sit next to each other in class. So quite the dynamic. The winning pitcher is Trevor Moore, as you can hear. Moore 6-2. The loss will go against Brandon Wellen. Final time of the game was 3 hours and 59 minutes. Basically, I will tell my teachers in the morning that it was a 4-hour game. So the card before we get our final interview in and call it a day. The card are back here on Friday at 6:05 p.m. That should be a fun one right here on KZSU. Tune in. You're going to have some great calls over the weekend as the Cardinal wrap up their ACC play, and then they'll host St. Mary's in a midweek battle next Tuesday, which should be a fun one. So Cardinal, only about 4 games left, and they're looking to finish over 500 and right the ship in conference play. J.J. Moran making his way over. Back-to-back midweek player of the games for J.J. Moran. Tyler, we'll send it to you. Take it away.
1: You're now player of the game, J.J. Moran. J.J. reached base 4 times with 3 base knocks, including a game-winning triple back in the 7th inning. Got a belt-tie fastball and didn't miss. Take us to that moment. What you're looking for? What's going through your head?
2: Yeah. Well, the guy kind of just had a little bit of ride, so I was just thinking of getting on top of the ball. Gave it a little up, but just stayed on top of it and stayed through it.
1: And something about these big moments always rise to the occasion. You had that go-ahead game-winning home run against Louisville walk-off last week. Now this day, what is it about these moments where you always rise to the occasion?
2: Yeah, it's something about having the brothers in the dugout there with you. It's like you got 40 guys in that box with you, and knowing that they got your back no matter what, that really helps.
1: And today was the 22nd straight day with his exact infield configuration. Does that help defensively, knowing exactly who's there and your guys are always consistent in the same spots?
2: Yeah, we gel pretty well, and knowing who's where and how they're going to play every day is just, it's really important for us, and we're starting to kind of figure it out as an infield as well.
1: Thank you, JJ. Good luck on the weekend series against State.
2: Thank you. I appreciate it.
1: See you back to you, Hugo.
0: Thank you, Tyler. So, for one final time, ladies and gentlemen, we'll let you get off to bed late night here on a midweek madness on KZSU Stanford. For Tyler Snyder, I have been Hugo Traverso. We'll send it back to the station. Card, roll on. The final totals in this game, 12 runs for the Card, 16 hits, one error, 12 left on. The men from the Hilltop in USF, 5 runs, 8 hits, and 14 runners left on base. No errors for USF. The Dons move into a tough weekend series against Gonzaga. Battle for the WCC. So if you can make it to USF on Friday at 1 and then come over here to wrap up your night at 6:05 as the Card take on NC State. For Tyler Snyder, I've been Hugo Traverso. We'll wish you a happy Wednesday night. Have a good hump day, everyone. Adios.
3: 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That earlier radio show, sports broadcasting, went on a little long.
4: But that's okay. To all of our fellow listeners, we're on now. And it's going to be amazing.
3: We're on now and we don't care because we're on air.
4: So what was that, baseball?
5: I don't even like
3: I don't sports. Even know what that was.
4: Was
3: like,
4: it baseball,
3: what was that?
4: Basketball.
3: Who won? Was it even Stanford? I think it was a high school.
4: But you know what? All power to you. I think it's cool to.
3: Good that he has passions. I love when people have passions personally. That's one thing to know about me.
4: So what are we listening to tonight, Suki?
3: Tonight, we're going to listen to some sad music.
4: Ooh,
3: some
4: boo-hoo.
3: Sad, good music. It's going to be awesome.
4: It's been kind of gloomy these days, so I feel like that. It's good.
3: It kind of makes sense. Why did it do that? There are forces in this studio conspiring against me.
4: Ghosts, one might
3: say. I think they might
4: of
3: be ghosts.
4: KZSU, the past ghosts radio hosts.
3: Of KZSU, past and present all in the room. All right, well, let's listen to a good song. This one is Roman Candle by Bedhead, and it's vibes. Enjoy.

0: That was beautiful. That touched my heartstrings much like a guitar
1: or harp
0: will have strings on it.
1: I like that song. What's that song called?
0: I like that, I like that laugh and I like that song. That
2: I
0: was,
2: like your giggle.
1: That's a Justin Bieber meme reference.
0: It is.
1: I like that giggle.
0: I like that giggle, girl. It's called Revelator and it's just really thoughtful.
1: The song was called Revelator?
0: Mm-hmm. Jillian Welch was the artist there and she is... I don't normally love like country folk, but she just does it so well. Such a good vibe.
1: I felt like I was laying with my eyes closed in long grass.
0: Yes, exactly.
1: Watching clouds pass me.
0: Yep.
1: That's how I felt through that song.
0: I want to do that now. I feel like laying in a field of grass is such a good feeling. That's pretty good.
1: Nice animalistic feeling.
0: Not a lot better than that. Am I right, folks?
1: I think you're right, Suki.
0: I might be right about that one. Earlier today, I had thought of a question for the radio show.
1: Ooh, what's the question?
0: Because I was on a long run, and I saw an eagle. I was running the dish, and I saw an eagle carrying a snake in its mouth, and it was so sick. And then I realized, wait, I've seen this before. I've seen that exact wild phenomena.
1: In real life
0: like
1: or in a
0: three
1: video?
0: Three times. No, like in real life. I feel like that's kind of
1: three lit times
0: for me, I guess. Yeah. So then I was like, that's a symbol that reoccurs in my life.
1: Do you think that when you saw the eagle with the snake, that you were kind of at a similar point in life in all those three instances? Or not?
0: I wish I remembered when I had seen it because I can't remember.
1: Okay.
0: I think I was driving. I think I was like driving to school from home or something. Or maybe I was hiking. I don't remember. Yeah. I don't know. But I do know that it means that that's a metaphor for my future life of domination and power.
1: It's like...
0: Yeah. I will win.
1: You're going to hunt down all those snakes.
0: All those snakes in the grass. I'm going to get them and I'm going to bring them down.
1: You said it was an eagle?
0: Yes.
1: Or a hawk?
0: Oh, I don't know. What's there?
1: Because eagle is very America forward.
0: It was a bald eagle.
1: bald eagles. Wow.
0: Oh, that's one other time. The third time I've seen it was in Montana.
1: Whoa.
0: Or maybe it didn't have a snake in its mouth. It was just a bald eagle when we were in Montana. That was really fun.
1: Whoa. Well, that's kind of beautiful.
0: What, Janina, I'm going to flip this question on to you. What symbols have reoccurred in your life?
1: Oh, boy. I have had the insane experience of, I was just sitting down. This is in Costa Rica. And I was on the beach and a turtle came out of the ocean, crawled 20 feet away from the ocean, and it's like, I don't know, 10 feet away from me, and it starts digging a hole to lay its eggs in the hole.
0: Wow.
1: And it dug the hole, and it laid all the eggs.
0: Oh, my God.
1: It covered it.
0: In the span of, like, a minute?
1: Well, no, in the span of maybe 20 minutes. So.
0: Okay. Wow.
1: And then it covered the eggs, and it waddled back to the ocean. And some locals were also there and they saw it and they put sand over the tracks because people come and try to
0: steal
1: the turtle eggs. But that's happened to me twice.
0: What?
1: I've seen that twice.
0: That's
1: I don't
0: crazy.
1: Know what that means, but
0: I think somebody's going to have a baby soon.
1: But I will say something. It made me really upset because both of the times it was on the same beach and that beach is full of people. And so those eggs get stomped on.
0: No.
1: And it makes me feel really upset and makes me every time want to put a barrier around it. But then I remember that people will come and steal the eggs. And I don't know what's right in this twisted world. And it makes me confused. So interpret that.
0: Yeah. That is confusing. Quick question, though, and maybe this is in bad taste, but what do you think a turtle egg tastes like?
1: Oh, my God. In bad taste.
0: It was, bad taste. Like, could you? Yeah.
2: It probably is hard.
0: I don't think it's like a duck. It might have a little shell on it. Or no, like a little, like.
1: It's probably very rich, I would assume.
0: Does it have a yolk?
1: I would assume it has a yolk.
0: I really want to look this up right now. I'm super curious. So, yeah.
3: What are you guys' thoughts on otters?
0: Oh, I've had some otters in my life. But, bad.
1: I think positively about otters.
3: They're really cute.
1: They're so cute, and they're, like, just lying on their back, floating around all the time.
3: I see them when I'm surfing. One time we were surfing in Santa Cruz and there was a mama otter and a baby otter, and the mama otter would abandon the baby otter from time to time and dive down deep to go get a shell and try to feed her baby. But every time she left, the baby would start screeching like, and it was like all there when we were surfing. Then, you know, this is like a pretty big day. Like, it is not easy out there in the ocean. And so, you know, the whole time we're hearing the baby screeching, and we're like, wow, that's kind of a bad mother. But low key, it's just evolution. But at one point, a wave picks up the baby otter while it's by itself. And I see it go over the falls, flying down and getting crashed in the water.
1: And what?
3: Dun,
1: was it
3: dun,
1: okay?
3: Dun.
1: Was it okay?
3: Well, we saw the baby over the falls of the wave. Like, it gets pulled up in the wave and then over the falls, which is like the most intense part of the wave. It was okay, but it was like
1: a little bit.
3: It was moved really far down the beach. And so the mama popped up. And, like, was, like,
1: she
3: cranking her head and, like, looking everywhere for a baby. And all the surfers were like, stop surfing! Everyone, stop surfing! And then everyone was pointing for the mom to go to her baby.
1: Did she find her baby?
3: And she did.
1: Oh, my God. That
3: so
1: is
3: that
1: a
3: was
1: really
3: a little National Geographic story.
1: I love that story, Jason. Do you think the pointing
3: So I like otters. I think it did.
1: Interesting. Did anybody try to pick the baby up and put it on their board?
3: Well, the baby was like being rushed away by the water.
1: Oh, actively? So,
3: yeah.
1: Can otters? The otters can't breathe underwater. They just dive and have
3: But this is a baby.
1: Poor baby.
3: This baby just knows how to float.
1: Yeah.
3: So that's like
1: I hope that's my story about
3: otters. I love otters.
1: Beautiful story. Thank you, Jason.
3: Of course.
0: That
1: any other story?
0: Cry.
1: Oh,
0: I'm so sad. I know. I can't watch those. I really can't watch a little baby antelope being killed. But with that, let's do more music.
1: More sad music.
0: Yeah. I want all of you to imagine slick, slimy, sad little baby otters as you listen to this next song. Okay.

0: That was beautiful.
1: That was so good.
0: I love that song. Insecure Me, Procure Me by Flooding. I think they're a pretty small artist. I'm going to check, actually. I'm curious how many listens to they have on Spotify. Oh, yeah. This song only has 900,000. That's not very many.
1: I feel like it needs 900
0: billion!
1: Quadrillion listens, because that was amazing.
0: That was so vibey. Sad. Before that, we had Stars Above. Oh, wait. We've been playing a lot of songs. First was Your Father, the Radio Department, who are so good. I like a lot of their music. And then the American Analog Set, Diana Slowburner 2. That was the longer, more experimental, percussion-y one. And then we had Sweet 93, Stars Above. That one's really good. And we watched the music video while it was playing. And it's also such a vibe. Lots of American motifs. Beautiful. And then that last one I already named, but was so good.
1: It was really great. Great picks of songs, Suki.
0: Oh, thanks, I feel bud.
1: Like you describe them as sad, but they don't make me feel very sad. They kind of make me feel just like maybe a little moody.
0: Interesting.
1: Not sad.
0: Yeah, maybe moody is a better word for it. I feel like they're like, they're not upbeat. Like, you don't listen to these songs and you're like, la li la li doo doo doo, la la la.
1: No, certainly not. But I'm also not dancing. I could see myself, you know.
0: Oh, yes. I could sway gently side to side to the Radio 100%. Department. Maybe not to Revelator, which would be like, well, I could sway to Time's a Revelator. That one's so good. Her other really good song is called, she's got so many, but I like Everything is Free. Honestly, this album, the Time, in parentheses, the Revelator album is so good. Oh, mm-hmm. April the 14th, part one. That's also a really good song. So we were brainstorming and Janina has a question.
1: Oh, yeah. Well, I guess alongside you picking music, you know, you got to pick with what you do with your day.
0: And yeah.
1: Sometimes, some days are just a little more gray than others, a little sadder than others.
0: A little sadder than others.
1: Yeah, so.
0: Anyways,
1: I was just wondering, what do you do on your days when you're just down and you need to be picked up?
0: When I'm feeling down and need that good pickup, I like to drink some tea, get the soul all nice and warm, and then there are too many distractions.
1: See, like drinking tea, getting all nice and warm.
0: That was ringing. Yeah, that also, even when I'm down, I really still enjoy listening to melancholy music. Like, I like the feeling of wallowing in my sadness.
1: Oh.
0: In my melancholy. Going on a long walk and listening to the sad music is my favorite, I think.
1: Ooh.
0: And then the exercise just ends up like, your mindset always expands. You always, like, through walking, can learn more things.
1: Yep. You gotta, I feel like you gotta process your emotions when you walk around.
0: No, exactly. Precisely.
1: Precise.
0: How about you? What do you do?
1: I think I really like

0: Ooh.
1: Tough question.
0: I like watching little movies and baking something, cooking something.
1: Yes, you know baking. What?
0: Baking is so fun. Eating something so chocolatey and delicious and just being like, I can just enjoy this delicacy of life regardless of what's going on in my life.
1: It's just so good.
0: It's just amazing. And then pizza and watching a movie and popcorn.
1: Pizza!
0: And just like being in fuzzy things and like also petting cute dogs. That's what I do. That's
1: such a vibe.
0: That's what I do to make me feel better on a gloomy, gloomy day.
1: I love gloomy days. Especially when the music makes it feel gloomy. Maybe this isn't the best background music because the woman in this is like whispering. Oh, yeah, you can hear her.
0: Well, it's kind of going to be like Paranormal Activity.
1: Oh.
0: Have you ever had a paranormal experience before, Suki?
1: Oh my gosh. No, I have not.
0: No ghost, no nothing?
1: No. I also don't like really believe in that.
0: I don't either, but my
1: You've had experiences.
0: No, I actually haven't, but my aunt believes it really strongly. She used to live in this big old house.
1: Yeah.
0: And at night, there was this young girl she kept seeing.
1: Oh.
0: Like this ghost, young girl ghost who was there. And she called somebody to come in and like expel her from the house. What are they called?
1: What?
0: Exorcists?
1: She got an exorcist?
0: She got an exorcist.
1: Whoa.
0: Yeah, in Costa Rica.
1: That's a lot.
0: Where
1: That's
0: she's from.
1: Yes.
0: A Costa Rican exorcist came and exorcised the ghost. And
1: the spirit was expelled.
0: He actually said that where her house was used to be a coffee plantation, and that girl had a really, really traumatic experience on the coffee plantation and died.
1: Oh.
0: And that she needed her soul to be released.
1: Oh,
0: I know. So
1: that's spooky, scary.
0: It's kind of screwed up to make something up like that. So I
1: yeah,
0: really
1: it would be.
0: That.
1: That's actually.
0: I believe that something like that.
1: Yeah,
0: really happened.
1: I think also people like, I don't know. Because I don't believe in like the supernatural of it, naturalness of it. I believe in like there being there being like weird neurological, I don't know, quirks or what have you. We're watching our friends outside. Oh my God. Our friends are outside of the station right now and they're just hitting the nastiest moves.
0: Oh my God, they're hitting the whip.
1: They're hitting the whip. They're hitting jump into a whip.
0: Oh my God. Oh my God. What is she going to do next?
1: Oh,
0: she's about to like
1: lifting each other. Oh no, she hit a squat.
0: Oh.
1: Is this
0: okay, okay.
1: So this is what the game was like earlier. And now she's hitting a squat. She's hitting that squat. We see her now. 3 points up, 3 points down. Pants him up. Pants him. All right. let's do our last song and then we'll close it out. And maybe we'll read a thing. Well, yeah. All right.
0: Maybe not.
1: Maybe not. It doesn't always happen.
0: See
1: it's okay.
0: See you after the song.
1: All right, song time.

0: That was awesome. That was
1: freaking amazing.
0: That Sun Kil Moon, he's problematic, but we're not going to speak of it. Anyways, our show is like ending.
1: Thank you guys very much for listening to our our Gloomy Day special, talking about Gloomy Day things.
0: I'm just going to go curl up in my little baby bed.
1: You know what? You said you love Gloomy Days, so...
0: I love it.
1: Let's kind of paradox, right?
0: What
1: do you
0: mean?
1: If you love bad days, then is that even a bad day?
0: No, it's an awesome day.
1: Think about it.
0: But it was awesome because it sucked.
1: Maybe you just can confuse the world for everybody.
0: I don't know. Everything is confusing because everything is really just a musical. That could be a Beatles song. Beatles songs are so easy to make. Everything's confusing cause it's just a musical. All right, we're going to go. Bye.
2: 30 seconds.
0: Yeah, actually, we're going to wrap. So when I went downtown, I was walking down the block and I saw this clock staring at me, ticking 1, 2, 3, and I was scared from its face and its casing. It was silver. The case.
2: Whoa.
0: We're the
2: calling.
0: Worst DJs ever.
2: Who's calling? Hello?
0: Hello.
2: Wait, can I put you on?
0: How do you put them on speakerphone? I really want to hear them. Okay, say that again.
2: Hello? How do I put you on speaker?
0: Oh.
2: Like this, on air. Hello? Hello? I forgot how to put you on the speaker.
0: We're so new here.
2: I've done it before.
0: But this person sounds like they're awesome.
2: Oh, you can hear them.
0: I can't really hear them.
2: Wow.
0: Wait, speak really loudly. I think they gave up.
2: No. It's on now.
0: Oh. I don't think so. Now I can't hear anything.
2: Hello?
0: Hello?
2: Hello? Oh, wait.
0: This is really funny. I don't think we're going to figure it out. Francis. We'll need to hit up Francis.
3: Oh, Francis.
0: All right.
2: I'm sorry. I forgot how to turn it on. Love you. Bye.
0: Okay. Oh, I know who that was. Or name was Ava. Okay, bye.

Welcome to Mind Palace. I'm your host, The Architect, coming to you live from KZSU 90.1 FM Stanford. What is the Mind Palace, you might be wondering? Well, let me take you on a journey. Imagine your mind is a grand castle. What's the decor? What lives inside? What sits on the throne? What's on the outside trying to swim across the moat? For me, I can't help but hear music in every room I explore. And sometimes it even feels like the rooms themselves are made out of music. Every Wednesday from 11 p.m., we'll explore this mysterious structure, and maybe, just maybe, I can help you build your palace, too. That was Chrome Country by Brooklyn-based composer, producer, and electronic musician, One of Tricks Point Never. We've got Alice by Pogo queued up next. Fun fact, Pogo made the song when he was 18, which is quite the impressive feat. Enjoy.

That was a Chilton Walk .temp from Ontario, Canada's very own Graham Cartana. Up next, we've got Blackbird from Zoc, then Plaza Winds by Death's Dynamic Shroud. Fun fact, I have a huge tapestry in my back home bedroom with one of their album covers.

That was Windows 96, a song, Deep Swim by Windows 96, and I really like the beginning of it. It does feel like a deep swim, like you're getting submerged. Up next is Walking with Ice Cream by Tupperwave. See, the thing that's interesting about these songs is they're kind of like guilty pleasures for me, where I kind of find the spacey vibe coming through these like very elevator music-esque beats, which I find interesting, but I also like I can't stand by it the way that I can stand by a lot of my other music. So let's hear it.

That was a traveling guide by Essence. Fun fact, that's my laundry song. I will go into the laundry room and I will put on that song because something about it just really matches the vibe of our laundry room, which is kind of its own mythical beast. It has these different behaviors where sometimes the doors will be locked, sometimes they'll be open, sometimes there will be puddles, sometimes it'll be very nice warm floors. So, you know, it's a good song. Beach by Tokyo Architecture was before that. I think it has a good vibe. Up next, we have A Wave by Webinar. I think a Webinar is a great name for songs like these, for a group that makes songs like these, because there's something about a webinar that just is very, very corporate, but there's something spacey about it. You're talking to people over the waves. And then after that, 2 a.m. by Trushintas. So enjoy.

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Good stuff. All right. That was Sakura by Devon Hendrix, which was the former name or project by rap artist JPEG Mafia, who's probably one of my favorite rappers, even though he gets a bad rap. A bad rap? Yeah. Think about it. And then before that was Follow Him for He Is the One, which is very... The album cover has the desert with some pyramids and some very nice ambient lighting, and I think that fits it nicely. I remember being in Cabo San Lucas listening to that song, watching the waves roll. Next, we have Jiagun by Tella Knights, which is might bring the spirits up a little bit.

For the request of a lovely audience member, that was Halfway There by Magdalena Bay. They requested Magdalena Bay. I typically don't take requests, but I thought it fitted pretty nicely into the vibe of the night. So whoever that was, thank you. I hope you enjoyed. Before that was, what's the song? It was Never Late Again by George Clanton, who is probably one of the biggest inspirations for tonight and this particular selection of music from the label 100% Electronica. The show's almost over. We're going to go a little bit over. As you can see, it is now Thursday, but we have three more songs. Enjoy. Those songs are going to be a cover of Clair de Lune by Tomita. Just before that will be E-Spirit's Seal, and afterwards, Cocktails in Space from Nimesh.

0: you like to go back and hear some music? Back inside, there's music in there. Is it? Yeah, we can put some on if you like.
1: There's some beautiful stuff, man. Just let it run on.
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0: Hi, I'm Stanford President John Levin. I've been blessed to spend most of my adult life here on the Stanford campus as a student, teacher, scholar, and academic leader, now as the university's 13th president. 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But at Stanford, one thing remains certain. 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I invite you to help ensure that our university remains a place where learning thrives, where we can talk and listen with curiosity and with open minds, and serve as a beacon of optimism for our community and our nation. 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

This is Zootopia on KZSU Stanford, playing tracks from albums our DJs have played the most over the last 25 years. And at the bottom of every hour, a track recently added to our rotation of the very latest music in our library. I want

Jimmy Preachellis, an Arkansas soul brother. We'd like to present a song to you entitled Put Your Hoe to My Roe, H-O-E. This is a dance that we got going out there, Put Your Hoe to My Roe.

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1: 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I still own my firearm. I keep it in a safe because I want to keep my grandson and myself safe.
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And at the bottom of every hour, a track recently added to our rotation of the very latest music in our library.

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This is Zootopia on KZSU Stanford, playing tracks from albums our DJs have played the most over the last 25 years. And at the bottom of every hour, a track recently added to our rotation of the very latest music in our library.

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And at the bottom of every hour, a track recently added to our rotation of the very latest music in our library.

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This is Zootopia on KZSU Stanford, playing tracks from albums our DJs have played the most over the last 25 years. And at the bottom of every hour, a track recently added to our rotation of the very latest music in our library.

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And at the bottom of every hour, a track recently added to our rotation of the very latest music in our library.

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0: 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And it's fun being a fan now, don't get me wrong, but sitting in the stands feels like I'm missing out on all the action, you know? 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

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Wanna make some changes. Here's what we're gonna do. 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Not if I buy the groceries, you got to pay the rent.

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And every time I turn around, Daddy wants some money from you. 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

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That's all I got to say. If you want to live in this house, you got to meet me halfway. Now, if I go downtown, buy your hats and shoes, they cost $404. You got to get

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And at the bottom of every hour, a track recently added to our rotation of the very latest music in our library.

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Thank you so much. We thank you. How about it for the band? 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

This is Zootopia on KZSU Stanford, playing tracks from albums our DJs have played the most over the last 25 years. And at the bottom of every hour, a track recently added to our rotation of the very latest music in our library.

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This is Zootopia on KZSU Stanford, playing tracks from albums our DJs have played the most over the last 25 years. And at the bottom of every hour, a track recently added to our rotation of the very latest music in our library.

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2: 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I'm Mark Lano. This is the Henry George Program. Show all about land, policy, and politics. Today in the program, there's been a lot of discourse around the recently published book, Abundance, by Ezra Klein and Derek Thompson. And we're joining in, but hopefully with some substantive analysis of what the book gets right and wrong. We have two great guests, Shrag Lala, Director of Energy at the Center for Public Enterprise, and Adriano Rizzo of California for Electric Rail, California Common Ground, and a member of UAW 4811 and a delegate to the Inland Empire Labor Council. We pick apart what's right and wrong about the book and also about the responses to the book. First, we get pretty deep into the energy policy component of the book, some critique of the housing policy and more, and then we wrap up with some discussion of its treatment of politics and what it misses. So without further ado, let's just get into things. So, Adriana and Chirag, thank you very much for being here today.
3: Happy to be here, Mark.
4: Yeah, thanks for having us.
2: So this is an episode about the book everyone's talking about, and I think there might be some ennui about the extent of how much people have talked about this book. The book is Abundance by Ezra Klein and Derek Thompson. Everyone's been talking about it for a while, and I think if you see the book itself, I'm not sure it really justifies that. Let's give some context for the people who may not be familiar. Maybe both of you, one by one, can just kind of jump in and kind of say, what is, if you're explaining this book for someone who doesn't know, how would you explain it in 20 seconds?
3: I mean, I think, it's the book by Derek Thompson and Ezra Klein is kind of going into laying out a policy agenda that's kind of centered around building more and supply and shortages and. But it's also kind of a larger, broader vision for the Democratic Party as well, which I think is why the book has attracted so much controversy more than the sort of substance of it.
2: Yeah, I'd agree with that. And Chirag, do you have a take on anything more to the book than what's been said?
4: Yeah, I agree with what Adriana said, and I would just add a third one. There's a sort of thesis in the book that the conventional way of maybe liberal or center-left governance in this country has been hostile to building in certain ways, maybe because they've been too restrictive in regulation, or they've just set up state capacity or not set up state capacity. And as a result, we're not able to do things we might once have taken for granted being able to do.
2: Yeah, I think the book is definitely, it's a set of policy suggestions, kind of a disparate grab bag of suggestions that more or less align with we should be making more, building more, growing more, having more energy, etc. But it is united. I guess you can't just have that. That's a set of white papers, but it has a narrative of decline and a possible regaining of a utopian or semi-utopian future in which we don't have these issues. Yeah, I guess the policies in the book, there's certainly a housing component, there's an energy component, and there is kind of a more abstract innovation and actionizing that innovation component. I think the housing stuff is pretty played out. It's very, very remedial level in my book. I think anyone who has touched the housing world, it's a collection of other books about housing stuff put together. Well, with the two of you here today, I think it might be more interesting to at least start off by talking about what it says about energy and maybe, how you'd assess it and how you would say, it may have shortcomings. And, for an audience that I think is less sophisticated on energy policy and I guess controversies.
4: So fundamentally, I think the book was written after, of course, the passage of the Inflation Reduction Act. And so I think one of its central theses is here we have this great big piece of legislation that ostensibly is supposed to boost energy investment in the U.S. economy, right? Clean energy, battery storage, all the rest of it. And the problem is we're not getting that big boost of investment, or at least as fast as I think they think we ought to, and I think other people as well. And they chalk up the reason to basically a combination of sort of procedural hurdles or lacks of state capacity at the state and federal level so that the investment that needs to get done can get done. I think the classic example here is we make it very difficult to permit for various types of energy infrastructure and energy projects because, projects have to go through a lengthy and complex environmental review process. Another one is that, you know, there was famously, you know, a case where an office is charged with, say, building out a bunch of electric vehicle charging stations, and those didn't get built. And so, you know, take those two together and you start to weave together this story of, well, we said we wanted to do all of this investment, but we don't actually have a state that's letting us do that investment in the way that we want. I think that's how I would summarize the book's approach on energy more broadly.
2: Yeah. So, I mean, so as far, do you think the book is actually saying that it is not too early to say whether Biden era interventions and policy has been somewhat of a failure, or like, is it even going back further?
4: I don't think I would go so far as to say they're characterizing it as a failure. I think it's more of a, they're saying, if you're actually serious about doing this and you actually want these things to happen, you're going to have to reimagine, you know, some hallmarks of state policy. You, in this case, being, I think, the factions in the Democratic Party that they imagine, or perhaps the left of the Democratic Party, or visions of how the left has conceived of government investment happening.
2: So next time we're at the lever, we need to make it hit harder and faster than IRA?
4: Yeah, hit harder and faster. And, you know, I don't know actually whether they would agree to, there was some talk after the election or even before it of like an IRA 2.0 or an IRA 3.0. I don't know necessarily how they would react to more types of public finance or public funding being proposed. I think if they wouldn't, that would be a potential weakness in their argument. But I think they would really say, like, clear the decks on getting projects built, right? Figure out what kind of environmental review they have to go through. Maybe it's none, maybe it's a categorical exemption. And if you're actually going to have state offices or federal offices involved in project investment, really empower them to do the work that they're supposed to, rather than, say, frittering away time, you know, solving this, that, or the other thing unrelated to project investment.
2: So a question for you, as someone, you know, in energy, for someone who doesn't know energy deeply, what would be your explainer for IRA? What did IRA do right? What did IRA, you know, not do enough of? And, you know, do you think that the shortcomings could have actually been made better given the constraints of the time politically?
4: Yeah, that's a good question, because IRA fundamentally was a money bill, right? It's a bill that was able to pass in the manner that it did because it addressed things that Congress could fund or tax. So that's why it went through the reconciliation procedure. And so that actually prevented the Inflation Reduction Act from actually including in statute changes in regulations, or even oftentimes the establishment of new offices or new rules or for the energy sector. So that's the first place to start. From there, you can sort of parcel out IRA into maybe three or four different categories of how it conducted financing for energy projects, right? Tax credits being the big one, loans and loan guarantees being a third, grants being I think part of probably the last big category of that set. And through how those different types of financing mechanisms interact with energy projects, private or public, I think that's primarily how the IRA as a piece of legislation operates on the energy economy.
2: And this kind of goes to, I mean, for the CPE, you wrote a white paper, Industrial Policy Answering the De-risking Critique on Discipline and Investment. So this is a controversy I wasn't really, you know, heavily in, or I guess cognizant of, but people were saying that the IRA was not doing real industrial policy, it was not really doing public sector stuff, it was de-risking, which is a bad thing, as stated. And you said, like, in this paper is saying that de-risking is, I suppose you might say, valid, but is equivalent to other forms of direct involvement. But speak on that a bit. And kind of, I think off mic, we're talking about how there's like a lot of parallels to how people critiqued that de-risking for not being real, I guess, you know, jumping in and making a conflict, or, you know, kind of, you know, real politics, and the way that the abundance book or, you know, rhetoric is being critiqued for not really being a true head on taking on the real issues.
4: Yeah, of course. And I will say, I was a, you know, you mentioned the white paper that I worked on. I'm a, you know, full participant in that debate. I very much have an opinion on how that debate ended up shaking out. So just bear that in mind with my answer. But basically, the critique of de-risking in the IRA, or saying that the IRA was only doing de-risking, is this idea that because the IRA is operating via a series of financial inducements to different organizations, private or public, to do investment, right? You give someone a tax credit, you make their investment cheaper for them to do. Hopefully that gets them to do it, right? Because it is operating on that model, the critique was, A, this really isn't industrial policy as we ordinarily think of it, where the government sort of intervenes in a market and changes regulations or buys things or operates things directly in order to change the shape or nature of that market. All this is doing is just, it's like dangling a carrot in front of someone and, you know, hoping that they act on that carrot. And this was actually part of the critique. There was a line in that debate that was like, the IRA is all carrot and no stick. It's not actually, you know, pushing firms to make some of these changes. There's no carbon tax, or there's no like mandatory emissions requirements. There's no, you know, penalties if they fail to follow up. Another sort of element of this was that by doing this, by only using inducements, the argument went that you cede control over the future of our energy economy, over the future of decarbonization, to actors that really aren't best placed to follow through on that, right? Either because there are no stakes, or because, you know, by basically giving them a profit incentive, all of the gains of that investment are going to them and none are going to society. And so I think that's how I would describe it, a two-part critique of how the IRA is structured. I'll answer the second part of the question and hand it back over to you, which is, how does this manifest in kind of other debates, including abundance? And I think this shows up in a lot of discourse over not only abundance, but a series of other debates that happened before and after de-risking, where the argument is, this is a very technocratic model of change, so the critics say, right? It's very focused on what these policy levers can do, with little or no thought as to who are the movements and peoples or party that's actually going to implement this. You know, if by partnering or expecting to partner with the private sector or with businesses in the manner that we do, is this actually a valid way to achieve social change if some of those same actors don't share our ideals or our goals? And the critics would, of course, I think, say no. Like, this is not a valid way. In fact, it's destined to fail or run aground because it actually doesn't take its own task seriously.
2: Did these critics have actionable, concrete things they wanted to see in IRA?

Adults Jazz Ensemble is what you just heard. Their new track's called Carmen Cantata. For that, Paul Geese. A Selfie with the Moon on Water. That's off an album called Grasping for the Moon. And we started off with a brand new track from the Heliocentrics. He's playing with Marshall Allen. They have an album full of Sun Ra covers called Nuclear War. You heard the track Where Pathways Meet. That's nice stuff from those guys. I really like that. Title track especially. But yeah, check that one out. All right, let's keep going. This is the Atlantis Jazz Ensemble. And you're going to hear a track called Damocles from their new album, Mystic Suite. So here we go.

KZSU Stanford 90.1 FM. Yeah, that was a band called Underground Spiritual Game. I believe they are from New York, as many jazz artists are these days. Heard the track No End from their new album Of Time. For that, People in Orbit. The track was called Synchronized Whale Stuff from their new album Viewpoint. Before that, Phil Ranelin out of Detroit from way back when. That was an old one called Of Times Go By on the record The Time Is Now. And we start off with something pretty cool. The Atlantis Jazz Ensemble did a track called Damocles from their new album Mystic Suite. I like that. That was pretty fun. Alright, let's keep going. Here's another old one. This is from Trumpeter Quang of Wu. The track is called Vina's Lullaby. So, here we go.

KZSU Stanford 90.1 FM. That was Dave Douglas. Transcend, the title track of his new album. That's a bunch of Duke Ellington covers. Sounded pretty good. Like that one. Before that, another trumpeter, Ambrose Akinmusire. Something like that. And it was a duo with Mary Halverson on guitar. It's coming from a forthcoming album, but they've been releasing a couple teaser tracks. This one is called Blood and Sand. Another one of my favorite guitarists, Mark Rebo. Here he's playing with the Lucien Dubuis Trio. You heard the title track off an album called Ultime Cosmos. And another old track, we started with trumpeter Quang Vu. Lena's Lullaby from the album Come Play With Me from a long time ago. Knitting Factory Records. Do they still have... Maybe they're still around. I think the Knitting Factory's still around. Anyway, I haven't been following them recently. But yeah, that's a classic one. Quang Vu. Alright. Let's move to the other end of the brass spectrum. This is Tubist, Theon Cross. You're going to hear the track Candace of Meroe.

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My name is Ben. Reaching the end of my radio program today, unfortunately. Don't worry, I'll be back next week. More awesome music for you. Totally different. Let's see, what you just heard? Soul, a band from Norway, I believe. You heard the track Postlude from their Oscillations album, which came out this year. Le Orage did Medeglia from an album called Water Tower, also very recent. La La Lars, before that, Den Stor Olsten. That's from a new album called Lilla Lars. I think they're from maybe from Sweden, somewhere in Scandinavia. And we started with Theon Cross from London doing Candice of Moreau from his album Affirmations live at the Blue Note. Alright, yeah, so that was it. Bunch of long songs right there. That's how we like our jazz, nice and long. Let's keep going. This is Mats Gustafsson and The Thing. A track called Chiasma from their Action Jazz album. So, until next week, enjoy.

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2: 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My name is Smurf, and this is Omessy Life.

You just heard local trio Troposphere with their track Vibrant Sea off of their new release Los Demos. Prior to that, you had Rudy doing Zere Misa, before which Negro Leo gave us Cénico Provável Cosmético. And we started off the show today with Wednesday doing Elderberry Wine off of their album Bleeds. If you're looking for more good music to listen to on KZSU, I highly recommend the program Music Casserole. It's hosted by Emmy O and airs Saturdays starting roughly around 6 a.m. The show features a wonderful mix of world music and jazz and experimental and so much more. That's Music Casserole, hosted by Emmy O, Saturdays starting roughly around 6 a.m. Coming up next on the OMSC Life radio program, let's hear something new from Jihad the Roughneck MC.

brand new mission, message sent by carrier pigeon, warfare decisions, listen, or court-martial prison, might take Viagra, but he has risen, climb tree, rescue kitten, feline, female smitten, boss, I'm far, it is written, the unseen hand, still hidden, lads rap bad, I'm sad and sickened, beats are fast cars, my rhymes, play chicken and smarts, one starts, thus the plot thickens, but he never forgot the gravy and the rhythm, he be kicking like the hooves of Dasher and Vixen after Thanksgiving, kinda spitting, master clean living, schemes and mean ribbon, dribbling. Till he's winning forgiveness for sinning, that's just the underpinning.

fresh, he's inventing, has the rest, resenting and stress, pretending they are the best. Less beginnings, more endings, no befriending, because if he tests, baby skin and flesh, pinning of the blessed, now you gods we've meshed. He's square like Bizarro Vision, gold heat breath. He used to shoot for black, but she left to wear clan dress and commit grand theft. Bereft of dope, her dope is much less than Willie from the West, his mic has half. Sicker than a throat infected with strep, get hep, don't call me as you pep. Blow your mind like Archie Shep, slept and say Hotep, I Meg. Paid me respect, his intellect, reign like tech, remain sane instead.

You just heard Tom Dill doing Sail Floss off of the album Souvenirs from the Nonesuch Exploder series, prior to which Brycon gave us Jordan Walsh Defense off of one of a slew of recent releases, Avenue B. And we started that set of music off with Jihad the Roughneck MC doing Underpinnings off of a collaboration with DJ Peanuts entitled Psychotic Breaks. Teach for America is a national corps of outstanding recent college graduates and professionals who commit to teaching for 2 years in urban and rural public schools in lower-income areas nationwide. The organization has an impact on approximately 250,000 students annually. If you're a college senior interested in being part of this corps, or if you'd like to help support the program, visit teachforamerica.org. Next up on the Omethi Life radio program, let's hear something from Let Spin.

You just heard the trio of Tim Buckley, David Devorin, and Randy McKean doing Twitchy off of their album Stinson, prior to which you had Voco doing Sleeping the Big Sleep, and we started that set of music off with Let's Spin doing Have a Go, Hero. In the last 100 years, the world has lost 90% of the wild cheetah population. 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Coming up next on the OMSC Life Radio program, let's hear something from Soft Cult.

You just heard Dazzling Killman doing Blown Face Down off of the remastered version of their 1994 album Face of Collapse. Before that, Shellac did This Is a Picture off of Terraform. And we started that set of music off with Soft Cult doing She Said, He Said from their album When a Flower Doesn't Grow. This about wraps up the O'Messy Life radio program for today, but stay tuned to KZSU for more good music throughout the rest of the evening. 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This has been O'Messy Life.

everybody, this is the Wolf Man, and you are down in the basement with Susie Boneshaker, the hostess with the mostest. That's right, on KZSU Stanford 90.1 FM and on the interwebs at kzsu.stanford.edu. 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